0: 100 quid. We just don't, you ain't with. No. Pockets on the chubby chick. And still go back a thotty and some bummy shit. Yo, Eli, why they testing me? Like, I don't always keep the hammer next
1: like
0: to me.
1: I don't keep that.
0: Like, I ain't got a header to the left
1: like
0: of me.
1: Like, I ain't got a header.
0: Like, we ain't in these streets more than sesame.
1: Ooh.
0: But that shit chick, then why she texting
1: me?
0: Why she keep calling my phone, speaking sexually? Every time I'm out, why she stressing
1: me?
0: You call her Stephanie?
1: Call her, huh?
0: I call her half

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Show off my diamonds like he's signed by the rock. 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
1: Kelly on a beat, boy.
0: Yo, Kelly B.

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patriots. Yeah, we them used to love for. 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

0: Israel continue to march through the promised land that God gave to them. Adonai Zedek heard what Joshua has done in the peace. It was made by kings across the river. He was in Jerusalem, and he gathered the five kings together to destroy those who make peace with Israel. Today we read the Bible from the book of Joshua, chapter 10, describing how God continued to work in the hearts of men. Even they themselves do not understand what they are doing. Listen to the Bible reading from the book of Joshua, chapter 10.
1: Now it came to pass, when Adonai Zedek, king of Jerusalem, heard how Joshua had taken Ai and had utterly destroyed it, as he had done to Jericho and its king, so he had done to Ai and its king, and how the inhabitants of Gibeon had made peace with Israel and were among them, that they feared greatly, because Gibeon was a great city, like one of the royal cities, and because it was greater than Ai, and all its men were mighty. Therefore Adonai Zedek, king of Jerusalem, sent to Hoham, king of Hebron, Piram, king of Jarmuth, Japhia, king of Lachish, and Debir, king of Eglah, saying,
2: "Come up to me and help me, that we may attack Gibeon, for it has made peace with Joshua and with the children of Israel."
1: Therefore the five kings of the Amorites, the king of Jerusalem, the king of Hebron, the king of Jarmuth, the king of Lachish, and the king of Eglon, gathered together and went up, they and all their armies, and camped before Gibeon, and made war against it. And the men of Gibeon sent to Joshua at the camp at Gilgal,
3: "Do not forsake your servants. Come up to us quickly. Save us and help us. For all the kings of the Amorites who dwell in the mountains have gathered together against us."
1: So Joshua ascended from Gilgal, he and all the people of war with him, and all the mighty men of valor. And the Lord said to Joshua,
4: "Do not fear them, for I have delivered them into your hand. Not a man of them shall stand before you."
1: Joshua therefore came upon them suddenly, having marched all night from Gilgal. So the Lord routed them before Israel, killed them with a great slaughter at Gibeon, chased them along the road that goes to Beth-Horon, and struck them down as far as Azekah and Makeda. And it happened, as they fled before Israel, and were on the descent of Beth-Horon, that the Lord cast down large hailstones from heaven on them, as far as Azekah, and they died. There were more who died from the hailstones than the children of Israel killed with the sword. Then Joshua spoke to the Lord in the day when the Lord delivered up the Amorites before the children of Israel, and he said in the sight of Israel,
5: "Sun, stand still over Gibeon, and moon in the valley of Ajalon."
1: So the sun stood still, and the moon stopped, till the people had revenge upon their enemies. Is this not written in the book of Jasher? So the sun stood still in the midst of heaven, and did not hasten to go down for about a whole day. And there has been no day like that, before it or after it, that the Lord heeded the voice of a man. For the Lord fought for Israel. Then Joshua returned, and all Israel with him, to the camp at Gilgal. But these five kings had fled and hidden themselves in a cave at Makeda. And it was told Joshua,
2: "The five kings have been found hidden in the cave at Makeda.
5: Roll large stones against the mouth of the cave and set men by it to guard them. And do not stay there yourselves, but pursue your enemies and attack their rear guard. Do not allow them to enter their cities, for the Lord your God has delivered them into your hand."
1: Then it happened, while Joshua and the children of Israel made an end of slaying them with a very great slaughter, till they had finished, But those who escaped entered fortified cities, and all the people returned to the camp, to Joshua at Makeda, in peace. No one moved his tongue against any of the children of Israel. Then Joshua said,
5: "Open the mouth of the cave, and bring out those five kings to me from the cave."
1: And they did so, and brought out those five kings to him from the cave: the king of Jerusalem, the king of Hebron, the king of Jarmuth, the king of Lachish, and the king of Eglon. So it was, when they brought out those kings to Joshua, that Joshua called for all the men of Israel, and said to the captains of the men of war who went with him,
5: "Come near, put your feet on the necks of these kings."
1: And they drew near, and put their feet on their necks.
5: "Do not be afraid, nor be dismayed. Be strong and of good courage, for thus the Lord will do to all your enemies against whom you fight."
1: Afterward, Joshua struck them and killed them, and hanged them on five trees. And they were hanging on the trees until evening. So it was at the time of the going down of the sun that Joshua commanded, and they took them down from the trees, cast them into the cave where they had been hidden, and laid large stones against the cave's mouth, which remain until this very day. On that day, Joshua took Makeda and struck it and its king with the edge of the sword. He utterly destroyed them, all the people who were in it. He let none remain. He also did to the king of Makeda as he had done to the king of Jericho. Then Joshua passed from Makeda and all Israel with him to Libnah, and they fought against Libnah. And the Lord also delivered it and its king into the hand of Israel. He struck it and all the people who were in it with the edge of the sword. He let none remain in it, but did to its king as he had done to the king of Jericho. Then Joshua passed from Libnah, and all Israel with him, to Lachish. And they encamped against it, and fought against it. And the Lord delivered Lachish into the hand of Israel, who took it on the second day, and struck it and all the people who were in it with the edge of the sword, according to all that he had done to Libnah. Then Horam, king of Geza, came up to help Lachish, and Joshua struck him and his people until he left him none remaining. From Lachish, Joshua passed to Eglon, and all Israel with him, and they encamped against it and fought against it. They took it on that day and struck it with the edge of the sword. All the people who were in it he utterly destroyed that day, according to all that he had done to Lachish. So Joshua went up from Eglon, and all Israel with him, to Hebron, and they fought against it. And they took it and struck it with the edge of the sword, its king, all its cities, and all the people who were in it. He left none remaining, according to all that he had done to Eglon, but utterly destroyed it and all the people who were in it. Then Joshua returned, and all Israel with him, to Deba, and they fought against it. And he took it, and its king, and all its cities. They struck them with the edge of the sword, and utterly destroyed all the people who were in it. He left none remaining. As he had done to Hebron, so he did to Deba and its king, as he had done also to Libnah and its king. So Joshua conquered all the land, the mountain country, and the south, and the lowland, and the wilderness slopes, and all their kings. He left none remaining, but utterly destroyed all that breathed, as the Lord God of Israel had commanded. And Joshua conquered them from Kadesh Barnea as far as Gaza, and all the country of Goshen, even as far as Gibeon. these kings and their land Joshua took at one time, because the Lord God of Israel fought for Israel. Then Joshua returned, and all Israel with him, to the camp at Gilgal.

0: Detroit, Rome, but God have a bigger plan. Listen to the Bible reading from the book of Joshua, chapter 11.
1: And it came to pass, when Jabin, king of Hazor, heard these things, that he sent to Jobab, king of Madon, to the king of Shimron, to the king of Akshaph, and to the kings who were from the north, in the mountains, in the plain south of Kinnereth, in the lowland, and in the heights of Dor, on the west, to the Canaanites in the east and in the west, the Amorite, the Hittite, the Perizzite, the Jebusite in the mountains, and the Hivite below Hermon, in the land of Mizpah. So they went out, they and all their armies with them, as many people as the sand that is on the seashore, in multitude, with very many horses and chariots. And when all these kings had met together, they came and camped together at the waters of Merom to fight against Israel. But the Lord said to Joshua,
2: "Do not be afraid because of them, for tomorrow about this time I will deliver all of them slain before Israel. You shall hamstring their horses and burn their chariots with fire."
1: So Joshua and all the people of war with him came against them suddenly by the waters of Merom, and they attacked them. And the Lord delivered them into the hand of Israel, who defeated them and chased them to Greater Sidon, to the brook Mizrephath, and to the valley of Mizpah eastward. They attacked them until they left none of them remaining. So Joshua did to them as the Lord had told him. He hamstrung their horses and burned their chariots with fire. Joshua turned back at that time and took Hazor and struck its king with a sword, for Hazor was formerly the head of all those kingdoms. And they struck all the people who were in it with the edge of the sword, utterly destroying them. There was none left breathing. Then he burned Hazor with fire. So all the cities of those kings and all their kings Joshua took and struck with the edge of the sword. He utterly destroyed them, as Moses, the servant of the Lord, had commanded. But as for the cities that stood on their mounds, Israel burned none of them, except Hazor only, which Joshua burned. And all the spoil of these cities and the livestock, the children of Israel took as booty for themselves. But they struck every man with the edge of the sword until they had destroyed them, and they left none breathing. As the Lord had commanded Moses, his servant, so Moses commanded Joshua, and so Joshua did. He left nothing undone of all that the Lord had commanded Moses. Thus Joshua took all this land, the mountain country, all the south, all the land of Goshen, the lowland, and the Jordan plain, the mountains of Israel and its lowlands, from Mount Halak and the ascent to Seir, even as far as Baal Gad in the valley of Lebanon, below Mount Hermon. He captured all their kings and struck them down and killed them. Joshua made war a long time with all those kings. There was not a city that made peace with the children of Israel except the Hivites, the inhabitants of Gibeon. All the others they took in battle. For it was of the Lord to harden their hearts that they should come against Israel in battle, that he might utterly destroy them, and that they might receive no mercy, but that he might destroy them, as the Lord had commanded Moses. And at that time Joshua came and cut off the Anakim from the mountains, from Hebron, from Debir, from Anab, from all the mountains of Judah, and from all the mountains of Israel. Joshua utterly destroyed them with their cities. None of the Anakim were left in the land of the children of Israel. They remained only in Gaza, in Gath, and in Ashdod. So Joshua took the whole land, according to all that the Lord had said to Moses. And Joshua gave it as an inheritance to Israel, according to their divisions by their tribes. Then the land rested from war.

0: Sandy Patty there. It is well with Stanford Simon's soul. Is it well with your soul? I know for a fact, I know Jesus Christ as my personal Lord and Savior, and I have my testimony to prove that. I have stand for Him for over 45 years in my relationship with Him, and I'm eternally grateful for this special and unique relationship with God. And, you know, I should find this, this interesting piece that Brother Jimmy did. I want to replay that because it was his own personal testimony talking about how he denied Christ when he should be standing for Him. Listen to what Brother Jimmy Bristol had to say about him denying Christ at a time when he should be saying, yes, I am a child of God. I wonder how many persons over there who listen to me maybe have that problem and need to change their mindset and now stand for God and begin to live for Him. Maybe you should go back to church. Maybe you should say, God, here I am. I give myself to you. Maybe you're struggling to confess with your mouth, believing in your heart and give your life to Christ even right now because of your friends and the relationships you have. You're struggling through all of that. And what you should be doing is say, God, here I am. Take my life. Despite what people, your friends, your family may think or say, surrendering your life to Christ, maybe it is the most important decision you'll ever make. Listen to what Brother Jimmy Bristol had to say about denying Christ.
1: If you belong to the world, it would love you as its own. As it is, you do not belong to the world, but I have chosen you out of the world. This is why the world hates you. So if you don't belong to the world, but you belong to Jesus because He chose you out of the world, He has given the opportunity, He has given each one of us the opportunity to come out of the world into His kingdom space. Once we're in the world, it's because we want the adulation. But if we come out into God's kingdom space from the world, we're going to have problems. He said, don't worry, I face the same problems. But look at me, man, I was triumphant. So we have to stand up for God and be careful that we do not deny Him. I'm going to tell you about denying. I'm going to tell you what happened to me back in 2006, 2007, when I received the Holy Spirit. I started this new walk in life. I remember somebody met me somewhere. Because, you know me, Jimmy, I was a fast guy. Do you all get anything?
0: Yes.
1: And, oh, Jimmy, I am born again. Nah. Next person, Jimmy boy, are you saved? Nah. I thought, third person, I think it was a minister of government. Oh, Jimmy, man, you're in church now. And then, when the third time I denied God, I remember Peter. And it hit me with a lash so hard. I said, look at what you've done. You've just been brought in. You just received the Holy Spirit and you're denying Jesus. You're denying it. You're afraid to. And you know what? Because I was like almost embarrassed. Well, maybe it's not the right thing. What are you going to think of me? I was looking even for a part. If they said to me, Jimmy, I like what you're doing.
0: Yeah.
1: You're in the thing. Uh-huh. I would say, yeah, man. But they didn't say that. They kind of said it in a way like, oh, look, you know?
0: Right. Looking down.
1: Yeah, looking down, you know? And I should have said, yes, but no. I did a Peter. All right, because why? I wanted the adulation or the approval of man, of those people. And I denied Him thrice. Remember that thing?
0: Three times,
1: man, that hit me. I said, I could never do that again.
0: Wow.
1: Never, ever do that again. I was sitting on the fence.
0: Mm-hmm. That is offensive.
1: That is offensive position. Mm-hmm. You went to church and nobody must see you. You know? You know the best thing I did? Mm-hmm. Was what had happened to me is when I was being baptized on BBC Beach.
0: Yes.
1: And God sent two of my friends in this boat, fancy, on the beach that day at the very moment.
0: I remember that.
1: You remember?
0: I remember that.
1: And I like to watch and see. And I had to do this baptism in front of these people. would I be ashamed? You send them like, I don't know why he sent them.
2: Yeah, that's true. Yeah,
1: remember, to test me? Or to be a lesson to them? Maybe they should do the same. But,
2: yeah.
1: Right? I wasn't ashamed. Yeah. I went through it. It was one of the greatest experiences of my life.
2: That picture, all about a picture, yeah. Covered under your hands and air.
1: It was the most magnificent feeling in front of these non-practicing Christians. Yeah?
2: Yes.
1: Yes. He made me do it in front of them. So, do not be ashamed. Do not sit on the fence with God. And woe to you. Mm-hmm. Be careful. You're going to bung away. You're going to hurt yourself when all men speak well of you and pat on your back. Because their fathers, people who have gone before, people like that, of that characteristic, mm-hmm. have treated the false prophets, hear it? The false prophets, the people who are spreading the false message, mm-hmm. were being patted on their back. So you are in fact a false prophet. That is what Jesus is saying. He's equating you with a false prophet. You know what that means? You're a fraud. You're a fraud. You're a fake.
2: Sitting on the fence.
1: Sitting there and pretending because you have a fancy car or fancy clothes or you're living in a fancy place or you're going to a fancy restaurant or whatever, you're rolling with certain people. You're a fraud. Because you're false prophets for sitting on the fence. You've got to stand up for Jesus and be counted.
2: Amen.
1: And that is it.
2: Amen.

0: children of Israel lives and go before them, destroying kings. Here are the names of the kings that God destroyed for the children of Israel in the book of Joshua, chapter 12.
1: These are the kings of the land whom the children of Israel defeated, and whose land they possessed on the other side of the Jordan toward the rising of the sun, from the river Arnon to Mount Hermon, and all the eastern Jordan plain. One king was Sihon, king of the Amorites, who dwelt in Heshbon and ruled half of Gilead, from Aroer, which is on the bank of the river Arnon, from the middle of that river, even as far as the river Jabbok, which is the border of the Ammonites, and the eastern Jordan plain, from the Sea of Kinnereth, as far as the Sea of Araba, the Salt Sea, the road to Beth Jeshimoth, and southward below the slopes of Pisgah. The other king was Og, king of Bashan, and his territory, who was of the remnant of the giants, who dwelt at Ashtaroth and at Edrei, and reigned over Mount Hermon, over Salca, over all Bashan, as far as the border of the Geshurites and the Maacathites, and over half of Gilead to the border of Sihon, king of Heshbon. These Moses, the servant of the Lord, and the children of Israel had conquered. And Moses, the servant of the Lord, had given it as a possession to the Reubenites, the Gadites, and half the tribe of Manasseh. And these are the kings of the country which Joshua and the children of Israel conquered on this side of the Jordan, on the west from Baal Gad in the valley of Lebanon, as far as Mount Halak, and the ascent to Seir, which Joshua gave to the tribes of Israel as a possession according to their divisions, in the mountain country, in the lowlands, in the Jordan plain, in the slopes, in the wilderness, and in the south, the Hittites, the Amorites, the Canaanites, the Perizzites, the Hivites, and the Jebusites. The king of Jericho, one. The king of Ai, which is beside Bethel, one. The king of Jerusalem, one. The king of Hebron, one. The king of Jarmuth, one. The king of Lachish, one. The king of Eglon, one. The king of Giza, one. The king of Deba, one. The king of Gida, one. The king of Horma, one. The king of Arad, one. The king of Libna, one. The king of Adullam, one. The king of Makeda, one. The king of Bethel, one. The king of Tapua, one. The king of Hepha, one. The king of Aphek, one. The king of Lesheran, one. The king of Maiden, one. The king of Hazor, one. The king of Shimran-Miran, one. The king of Akshaph, one. The king of Teanak, one. The king of Megiddo, one. The king of Kedesh, one. The king of Jachnium in Carmel, one. The king of Dor in the heights of Dor, one. The king of the people of Gilgal, one. The king of Tirzah, one. All the kings, 31.

has taken it to St. George Southeast and is going to be an evening to remember. Join the DPM on Sunday, May 17th at the Marion Playing Field. 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Political leader Peter David will be there. All the way from Trinidad and Tobago also, a special guest appearance, Terence Baines joins the platform with Kamala Stephen and Sweet Steel Band Music. 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Be there. DPM, together we move.

give you thanks and praise for your goodness, your mercy, and your provision. Thank you for the opportunity to wake up. Thank you for life itself. Thank you for every person that is hearing me wherever they are. I pray for your guidance and leadership over our lives, over our thoughts, over our action. Lord, as we worship you today, I want to thank you for our mothers. Thank you for the sacrifices they continue to make for their family. Lord, in a real way, for the community and for the country. I pray, Lord, you continue to bless our mothers in a very special way. The joy that you give to them, even in great pain, to serve. I pray, O God, your generosity that you have given to them with such lasting ability to share, to give, and to nurture. I pray you continue to overshadow them with your peace, your love, and your joy. In Jesus' holy and precious name, amen and amen and amen. Good morning, good morning, good morning to you. I am Pastor Sanford Simon. It's always a joy to be with you and to share God's word. I am looking forward to today, and happy Mother's Day to all of our mothers, wherever you are. And for many of you who did not have a child biologically, listen, you have mothered so many children, look after so many in your life and what you've done. I also want to say thanks to you for the great work you continue to do to look after our nation's children. Thank you for looking after me, because many of you have. I give God thanks for you. And I know that many of you waking up this morning and you're in the kitchen. Yeah, you're not supposed to be in the kitchen, but you're in the kitchen. That is the love and the devotion you have to your family. And you ask the question, what if I do it, who would do it? Yeah, we know how that go, right, Mom? Well, thank you. Thank you for the breakfast you're going to make this morning. And for many of your mothers who will be receiving the pampering today, I want you to enjoy it, make the best of it. Do not fuss. Do not try to go into the kitchen. Do not try to do whatever instruction they give you. Please follow it. And I know your skin will be itching you, or you think they're doing it right, whatever the case may be. Just leave them. You know, the bun, the pot, one's own bun on your house. Leave them. The man trying to do some things, so you know, Lord of mercy, help him. I hope I had to go to the hospital. Oh, you know what he's doing in the kitchen there, jeez. Oh, jeez. Oh, Lord. Let me come on. Let me stop looking at, because I'll get a heart attack. Leave them alone. Leave them. Good morning to you, mothers, and to all your husbands and boyfriends that are doing something significant other that you have in your life. I wish you well as you do your best to ensure that the woman in your life and the mother of your children is taken care of, and you have a beautiful day today. Happy Mother's Day to all your mothers. And I thank God for you. And as you get ready to go to church and praise God, it's a great time to make time. Maybe you haven't gone to church for a long time. It's just a nice thing to do. And for many of you over there who are looking for a church home, I'm at Emmanuel Baptist Church in Calavini. Service that at 9:30. By 11:30, we over. So if you can come and be a part of what we're doing at Emmanuel Baptist Church, it'd be a joy and a pleasure to have you with us. I'm all excited. We give over, 150 breakfasts yesterday in Calavini Road, you know. You just come to church and we just give breakfast out. Breakfast was good, I must say. It tastes good. A man stopped, he said, oh, Pastor. They say, boy, girl, all you know, that breakfast all you're given. I didn't have nothing to eat this morning. But he was so happy to receive the breakfast, and many others were so thankful. But we were grateful, and the blessing that we give to you by just sharing how God has blessed us by giving you a breakfast was really a pleasure and a joy. So happy you enjoyed it. And for many of you who are thinking, oh, Stanford Simon, he's now politically aligned. Yes, I am with the DPM, and I'm launching my candidacy on Sunday the 17th, this coming Sunday, Marion Plainfield. Yeah, we have some great pan music. We'll be sharing 6:30, get started. And I'm excited, looking forward to it. And I hope you make the time to come and to hear, to listen, and to be a part of something unique and special. Because I believe in my heart
that we believers can do much more than we are doing than staying in our churches and praying and complaining about what is happening in the country. We can do much better if we get more involved. And I've taken that step to do so. Some of you are uncomfortable with that. That's okay. You're uncomfortable. That's okay. But I'm the one doing it. So pray for me. Pray for me that God would keep me and sustain me. But I'm very excited and happy for this step. I'm very comfortable in my skin, what I'm doing, and I'm looking forward to it. So, yes, I am politically aligned with the DPM. The leader is Peter David, and I'm excited and looking forward to the future. And I hope you come on board. You know, come and be a part of what we do. Don't be afraid to pick up the phone and call me. You know, I'll be happy to do and be a part of what we are doing at the DPM. But today we continue to give God praise and thanks. Yes, I could serve God and do my political works. I can, you know. People just, I don't understand. Yes, and I'm, for those of you who think, he's no longer a pastor. No, I'm pastoring Emmanuel Baptist Church. That's where God saved, gave my life to Christ, called into ministry. I retire from being the pastor of St. George's Baptist Church that I've led for over 25 years. I'm moving on and go to a little church, only about 35 of us there. But I'm so happy to be there and to work with them. It's a real joy. So that's where I am. That's what I'm doing. If you want to come see me and see what I'm doing and be a part of what I'm doing in doing God's work, I am at Emmanuel Baptist Church in Catavini. So that's a great music for you. I have Pastor Richard Beckford. He'll be delivering the sermon today to your mothers. Excellent sermon. You'll be listening to that in my second hour. Third hour, I'll be talking to Sister Karen. Yeah, Brown, about her being a mother. We have a chit-chat all about that. That's all coming up right here on the station. Let's get started, and I hope your life is blessed. Happy Mother's Day to you mothers. Oh, I love you. Thank you for the great work you continue to do, the joy you give to us through just loving us. Yeah, even though sometimes we give you real trouble, headache, you know, it says, that's my child, you know what I mean? Yeah, we know that. So stay all day away, right? Oh, you mean, leave me and my child alone. Love is love. My child is my child. Well, anyway, God bless you. You're such a wonderful mother. Hey, let's take in some worship on this beautiful morning here on Morning Glory Extended.

0: Psalm 70, to the chief musician, a psalm of David, to bring to remembrance.
1: Make haste, O God, to deliver me. Make haste to help me, O Lord. Let them be ashamed and confounded who seek my life. Let them be turned back and confused who desire my hurt. Let them be turned back because of their shame

salvation say continually, let God be magnified. But I am poor and needy. Make haste to me, O God. You are my help and my deliverer.

1 Corinthians chapter 16, verse 14 says, "Let all you do be done with love." Should anyone really examine what we do, will they find that it was put together with the best things or with something made to look like it is good? Your foundation is the main component in building a house. And as a builder, it is very and critically important, I know, to have a good foundation as a contractor. But what is the main ingredient in building that foundation? Good work is the key to our successes. But what is the key component in the good work we want to do? Blood type O is said to be a universal donor, and type AB blood is a universal recipient. If you have a O type blood, you can give blood safely to anyone, and if you have AB type blood, you can safely receive any type blood from anyone. Good work is not good work because of the outcomes it delivers. Good work is good work because of what it has in it. A good marriage is not good because it lasts a long time. A long-lasting marriage is good because of what it has in it. Love is a universal accepted foundation and is a key ingredient to anything good that we can do. Love can be given to anyone by anyone. So it is a universal donor. Love can be received by anyone, so we can all be universal recipients of love. God made the world and all that is in it with love as the universal ingredient. Love made it all good. All good. When we learn to do all things with love as our main ingredient, we make all things we do to become good. If you are going to do anything at all, choose the best quality material available to do it, and then give it your best effort, your best shot. Like I always say to my client that I build houses for, when I'm finishing builder's house, if you're selling, I want to be the first to buy. But as the builder, I must fashion what I do all together in love. It must come from within. Everything I do to get that house finished, from foundation to finish, to delivering the keys to the client. If you are going to receive anything at all, receive it in love, and you will make it all good. Love changes the things around you to good things. When nothing else you can do will do it, trust me, love will do it. 1 Corinthians chapter 13, verse 13 said these words, "And now abide faith, hope, love, these three, but the greatest of these is love." And no matter what you do, no matter how you do it, if you do it in love and you receive anything you receive in love, trust me, it will be done with elegance and beauty in the best way you can do it. If love is not your foundation in what you do, everything else is secondary. For God so loved the world that he gave his only begotten Son, that whosoever believeth on him shall not perish, but have everlasting life. Love was the foundation in why he sent his Son to die for our sins. In the beginning was the Word. The Word was with God. The Word became flesh and dwelt among us. For God so loved the world. Remember that. God love you, and everything you do, please try and do it in love. It will change your life and the world around you.

spirit is strong in me. My flesh may fail, but I know that the God that I serve, he lives on high. He is now seated at the right hand of God the Father Almighty, making intercession for you and I. You may have a rough week. The week is past, and you look ahead and you do not see a way out. I want to say to you, trust God. He's there. He will take you through it. So many things in our world are going wrong. We do not feel safe. We feel like we are falling apart, and so many things just seem to not going right. But think about where you are, your relationship with God, what is needed. There are men who are full of money and full of wealth and power. They're dying without nothing. They go with anything? No. Have you seen? They could put the money into the casket. They put the gold and everything, but they can't do nothing with it. And let me tell you, the greatest thing that you can have is love the people in your life. So you know what? Love your mother. Love your brother and sister. Care for each other. Forgive each other. Forgive them 70 times 7. And that is continuous. In the midst of all of that, could you think of forgiving one person said over 400 times? That's what God is asking of you and I. So those unforgiven spirit that you have, that spirit that is holding you hostage because you're failing to forgive your brother, your sister, your mother, your father, your brother. My father was never there for me. Yeah, that's true. And there are so thousands of us in this country and across the Caribbean have that. But if you sit there and only think about that, remember you had a mother that was there for you. So love her, care for her. Your father wasn't there. Yeah, there's nothing you or she could do about it. She would love that a man would have stayed and be in your life. But you cannot force him to be in your life. That's the decision that he take to distance himself from you and the mother that God blessed you with. So leave that alone. Just love the mother in your life. And if your father come around, do not treat him as a stranger. Still love him. Show him the love of God, because that's the only thing that you have. Hatred and bitterness will not put you anywhere. It only devours you from the inside. You become an empty shell full of anger, bitterness, anger that push you in the abyss of hell. The reality is you get nothing out of it more than pain and anger that drives you mentally to furnish yourself with the evil things of this world that brings no light and joy to you. So leave it alone. Leave the unforgiveness alone. Leave the bitterness alone. Leave the hatred alone and love. Ask your mother what loving that man that have done so much to her, abuse her in so many ways, say hurtful thing to her and walk away from her and never came back. But she still loved him, she loved you, and she cared for you. So, you know what? Today's a good day to pick up that phone and call your mother, despite what have happened between you and her, and tell her, Mom, I forgive you, I love you, and I'm coming to take you for lunch or dinner, coming over for us to have a talk. Do something. Stop staying away from each other and burying yourself in that hatred and unforgiveness.

He's my Savior and Lord. Those hymns that we do not sing anymore in our churches. Oh, a line and a hook, man. And even the Christians are getting into it. But you know what? Those beautiful hymns never grow old. He's my Savior and Lord. Happy Mother's Day to our mothers. I am Pastor Stanford Simon. I'm really happy and delighted for the opportunity to tell you that Jesus loves you. Love the man, but love the woman in your life. Love the children. Yeah, forgive each other. Let the family say hooray. Yeah, let's spend time with each other. Thank you for being with me, and wish all of you mothers over there very, very, very special happy Mother's Day to you. It is great that you can wake up this morning and begin your day. Oh, I hope they're taking good care of you. And you know, if nobody is taking care of you, nobody is showing you some love, I want to say I love you. I want to say that God loves you, that you're a wonderful mother despite what how your children may have treated you, say about you. You brought them. You could have bought them. You did not do that. You brought them out. And that alone is a beautiful thing. Thank you. Thank you so much for being the mother that you've been. Thank you so much for loving us the way that you did. We appreciate it, even though some of us have not said it, but I want to say that we appreciate you. We really do. Thank you so much. The joy of just living and doing things for God is a beautiful thing. As a believer, you know, and many Christian feel, you know, I'm politically aligned with the DPM and persons. I have all kind of things to say about pastors. I'm no longer a pastor. Well, I'm pastoring Emmanuel Baptist Church, and I'm there with them. I'm just about 35 of us. That's where God saved. You know, I give my life to Christ. And that's where I was called into ministry. And it's just a joy being there. Yeah, I retire from the senior pastor role from the St. George's Baptist Church after 25 years plus years being there as the pastor. Now Pastor Richard Bedford, he's coming up, he's preaching. You hear him? I'd love to hear him preach. Yeah, to somebody who's young, full of vigor. I'm a life man. Get him to the church. It's a big church. Yeah, let him do it. That's leadership. When you have learned to be able to pass on the baton, it's a beautiful thing. Not only that, but I feel I need to, I could put up my foot, relax and enjoy, but I think I have some things I want to do. I want to help my country. I really want to do. I've done it in the credit union. I've done it in the banking sector. I've done it in the communities. I've done it, you know, in so many ways. I really want to do that, and so I will be. I'll be launching my candidacy on the 17th of May. It's Marian Plainfield, and I'm inviting you to come. Come and be a part of that. Don't, you know, take on other people. So come in here for yourself, what I have to say, and to share with you my own thoughts as we celebrate steel band music. I have Terence Bain coming out of Trinidad. He's a gospel singer. He's a preacher too, a singer. Oh man, he's going to have some great music. Come on, Stephen, steel band music. It's going to be great. We have a great time together there. At Marian Plainfield. Save the date, that's Sunday coming, right? 6:30 in the evening, and we are going to have a wonderful time together. But let's continue to give God praise. Coming up, I have Pastor Richard Beckford. Yeah, he'll be sharing the word. I love to hear him preach. He's a really good preacher. Really, really good preacher. He's coming up. And if you're looking for a church to worship this morning, hey, you mothers, you could join me at Emmanuel Baptist Church. It'd be nice to have you with me. That's in Calavini, the middle of Calavini. You can't miss it. Patsy, she sells the vegetables there, right there. Yeah, if you're from the road on the right hand side, on the left hand side, the big new building is on the right. Onto the road, you see the roof of the church there. But that's where I'm. 9:30, our service starts by 11:30. Service is over, so you could come join us. All right, God's blessings. Yeah, God is good. God is good. There's some great worship coming up from you from SGBC, led by Kamala Stephen and Shannon Maras, the preacher, Pastor Richard Beckford.

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Good morning, good morning, good morning, good morning. As you wake up on this beautiful morning and begin your day, not sure what it is, but today is Mother's Day. Happy Mother's Day to our mothers, and I am all excited for you as we continue to share with you and you share with us. But you have given so much to us. There is so much you have committed to your family, to your children, and to community and to society. And I want to say thanks to every mother over there for the work you continue to do to brighten our lives and brighten our space. Today I will be sharing with you an edited version, rebroadcast of the worship service from the St. George's Baptist Church. Today we have Pastor Richard Beckford. He will be delivering the sermon today, and our worship leader. Here we have Kamala Stephen along with Shannon Mraz. They will be leading us today, and I hope as you listen, your life would be blessed and encouraged. It's a beautiful day to be alive, and a beautiful day to say Happy Mother's Day to all our mothers. And I had a great time yesterday. Yeah, the Emmanuel Baptist Church, we give out free breakfast, over 150 breakfasts on the Calavini Road. It was nice. It was fun. I enjoy every bit of it. To each of you that got the breakfast, thank you so much for, you know, just taking the breakfast. Not only that, but you know, one gentleman said, he said, boy, geez, you know, I didn't have nothing to eat this morning. Nothing. God sent all you know to have this because it is more, so I did like get some to eat. That in itself is a blessing and a joy. So we were so happy at the Emmanuel Baptist Church to be able to give out these breakfasts this morning. All right, let's continue to thank God and give Him praise. There is something unique and powerful about our relationship with God and what He do in and through us. And I'm telling you, we are ready to do something beautiful. Here is now the worship team of the St. George's Baptist Church, led by Sister Kamala Stephen.

0: in truth, if we were just reverenced right where you are as we go before the throne of grace. God bless you.
1: Father, we just want to thank you for who you are. You are God and you are God alone. You is a loving God, a mighty God. You're excellent in all of your ways. No one like you, Jesus. You are Yahweh. You are great. You are mighty, Lord. We want to thank you for who you are this morning, Lord. Lord, as we bring this service before you this morning, we want to say thank you, Lord, for the past week. Lord, you have kept us. You have provided for us despite our challenges. You have made a way where there seems no way for us. I want to say thank you this morning. I want to say thank you for all those who are here, all those who are listening online, wherever they are. We thank you for them, Lord. Father, we just know there are needs among the people this morning, those who are here and wherever they are listening. You promise to supply our needs according to riches in glory. So supply need this morning. Maybe a healing. Somebody need healing. Somebody need a job. Lord, whatever I need, because you are the know of the heart of all men. So you know our heart and our need this morning. So you want to thank you, Lord. Father, we just ask, Lord, that the fall afresh on us this morning, Lord. Take our body, soul, and spirit and breathe on us afresh, Lord, this morning. As we worship you in the splendor of your holiness and ascribe to you all the glory to your name. You are a glorious God, beautiful King. We bow before your throne this morning. We worship at your feet, Lord. So we want to thank you, Lord. We thank you. We place that person before your throne this morning, Lord. Pray as he speak, Lord. We pray, God, your word with God with authority. Your God with power. Your God with might. It will touch some lives, Lord, who are even though here or those who are listening online. It will touch some life, Lord Jesus. It will not return void, but it will accomplish what you have set it out to do this morning, Lord. At the end, somebody will come to know you. Somebody will want to know you, Lord. They will give their lives to you, Lord, wherever they are this time. Lord, we commit this service to you. Let your name be glorified. All that will be said and done in Jesus' name.

0: presence this morning. We stand amazed in the presence of God, because he's such an awesome good God. Thank you, Jesus.
1: God bless you. As we take this time to celebrate you, know that you are truly loved. All of the words to the song that I'm about to sing are very dear to my heart, because I have, I think, one of the amazing, most amazing mothers out there. She's truly my best friend. I know you're watching, Mommy. I love you. And I hope that you feel blessed by me singing this, as well as everybody else here. God bless you.

0: Happy Mother's Day. Thank you so much, and happy Mother's Day again to all mothers. And this time we'd like to invite the man of God to impart this morning's message on us.
1: Turn to the person next to you and say, it's good to see you. Good to have you. You're smelling good. Looking good. And sounding good. Let me greet you all on behalf of our pastoral team. Continues to serve us here to do in our small nation here, but large things we are doing. Amen. Also, let's keep Sister Matonia in prayer, member of our pastoral team. She is on her way, I believe, back here because she was at Emmanuel this morning, so she was on duties there. So please keep her and her family in prayer. I was talking to Brother Desmond and his phone rang and he said, I have to go. You know how it goes when ladies call. Us men have to quickly move. Amen. So I am here and my brother Deacon Brian, we're holding down the fort for now. Amen. Keep us in prayer. So on behalf of the pastoral team, we want to say Happy Mother's Day to all the mothers that are here. Whether you are a biological mother or you have mothered children that are not your own. We know that that happens in our society. We say Happy Mother's Day to you. And we hope that the men that are in your life and the ladies who are not mothers as yet, whether biological or otherwise, would ensure that you have a special day. Today is where you're supposed to, as we would say back home, cock up your foot and watch Manayad. In other words,

just sit back and relax. Amen? Amen. So some of us cannot cook. Some of us may not know how to do something special, men, but do a little thing, huh? Just let the ladies feel a little bit special today, right? All right. So I want to say greetings to you all, and I hope the mothers have a tremendous day in the Lord. And not only those who are here, but those who are watching us on social media, Facebook, YouTube, and those who are listening via radio, we want to wish you from the St. George's Baptist Church a happy Mother's Day and hope it will be one that is special. With that said, I would love to speak to us today on the topic, A Mother's Story, Moving from Desperation to Liberation. A Mother's Story, Moving from Desperation to Liberation. Now, I hope the men who are here and those who are online and listening via radio, I hope you'll not tune me out just now because you hear a mother's story. And I hope the teenagers that are here will not do the same. Oh, today's just a sermon for the mothers. No, I hope you don't do that, because we will be engaging a biblical story this morning of a mother who experienced seasons in her life characterized by despair, characterized by hopelessness, that is desperation, and was transformed into a season, or taken into a season of liberation, after she experienced the compassionate intervention of God. And that is something I think we can all identify with. So let us locate ourselves in this woman's story. She is found in the book of 2 Kings, chapter 4, 1 to 7. And if you have your Bibles, you can turn to it. If you have your devices, you can open that app and go to that book. It comes after 1 Kings. 1 Kings, and then you have 2 Kings 4, 1 to 7. And I'm going to be reading from the New International Version. On your screen, you will see the New King James Version, but they are not so different in terms of the language. Let us dive into this story about this woman who experienced a transition from desperation to liberation. The wife of a man from the company of the prophets cried out to Elisha, "Your servant, my husband, is dead, and you know that he revered the Lord. But now, his creditor is coming to take my two boys as his slaves." Elisha replied to her, "How can I help you?" In other translations, "What shall I do for you? Tell me, what do you have in your house?" "Your servant has nothing there at all," she said, "except or only a small jar or a flask of olive oil." Elijah said, "Go around and ask all your neighbors for empty jars. Don't ask for just a few. Then go inside, shut the door behind you and your sons, pour oil into all the jars, and as each is filled, put it to one side." She left him, shut the door behind her and her sons. They brought the jars to her, and she kept pouring and pouring and pouring and pouring. When all the jars were full, she said to her son, "Bring me another one." But he replied, "Mommy, there is not a jar left." Then the oil stopped flowing. She went and told the man of God, and he said, "Go sell the oil and pay your debts. You and your sons can live
on the surplus, on what is left. Our God, speak to our hearts this morning. Those who are gathered here in the sanctuary, those who are online viewing or listening via radio, speak to our hearts. And as we hear, may we respond accordingly. In the name of Jesus we pray, amen. To understand this woman's story, we must first understand the historical and political climate in which she lived. Less than 100 years, the nation of ancient Israel experienced what we call a geopolitical shift, a split following the reign of Solomon. The then United Kingdom, initially made up of 12 tribes, was now divided into two. 10 tribes formed the northern kingdom known as Israel, and 2 remain in the south known as Judah. This woman in our story belonged to the northern kingdom, which during her lifetime was ruled by a particular dynasty or a family for approximately 48 years. In other words, there was a family that locked in on the governance growth. They were concerned about the macro level issues. However, in the chapter before 2 Kings 4, chapter 3, it illustrates that such political decisions often had devastating effects on the ordinary people. That chapter, chapter 3, recounts a war with the Moabites. And this war was sparked by a conflict over tariffs, or can I say tributes. Perhaps there was now a threat of economic sanctions. Read chapter 3. This woman's story unfolds against this backdrop. Because you know the old African saying, when elephants fight, it is the grass that is trampled. This woman lived in a time where the powers that may be were fighting, and the grass was being trampled, and she was one of those speck of grass. This woman's story reveals how macro level decisions by political leaders made at the highest levels powerfully and deeply affect the lives of individuals on the ground. Amen. This woman in our story is plagued with multiple conditions. She's a mother, and she's plagued with multiple conditions. Let us look at some of those conditions. The first condition that we learn about is that she has suffered loss. The text tells us, in her own words, as she comes to the prophet, she says to him, "Your servant, my husband, is dead." Her husband is dead. We don't know for how long. We don't know the time frame of his death. But what she has proclaimed to the prophet is that somebody very close to her is no longer in the land of the living. The loss of a husband means the loss of a relationship. We don't know if they had a good relationship or a bad relationship or an in-between relationship. The text does not tell us. But she has lost a relationship. And arguably, this woman is in a state of mourning. She's in a state of grief. And those who are in the area of counseling would say
that she would

gone through the various stages of mourning. Whether it is the stage of denial, whether it's the stage of anger, where she's blaming whomever would have caused the death of her husband, whether it's the stage of bargaining, the stage of depression, or the stage of acceptance. Five stages of grief, of mourning. Who knows at what stage she is at? Who knows if the stages are overlapping? But a family member is no longer in the land of the living. The loss of her husband must not be taken lightly. It's a powerful, loaded statement. The loss of her husband means the loss of financial stability. Hear her words again. But now, his creditor is coming to take my two boys as his slaves. Her husband was a man who, in her words, revered and respected God. He was of the company of the prophets, the sons of the prophets. He was sold out to his calling as a man of God. A religious man sold out to his religious calling, operating in his religious vocation. But guess what? He was not exempt from the financial realities of his time. His family now inherited his debt. When he died, he had a debt, and the debt was not canceled. The woman with her two sons inherited the debt. This man would have been the primary income generator for his family, and now he is dead. She has not only lost a relationship, she has also lost an income. She does not have an income. And the losses in her life have resulted in desperate times. The death of her husband must not be taken lightly. It has resulted in desperate times for this woman. This woman who once parented children with a man, because of circumstances beyond her control, has been plunged into single motherhood. She is now a single mother. A single mother with two boys. We don't know if they are teenage boys, but if they are teenage boys, dog, nyam your supper. I have a teenage boy, and we know the grocery bill keeps going and going. Amen? I love him. I love him. He knows that. But this is a woman who has no income, no husband, and is now parenting a child alone, or children alone. She's a widow. She didn't ask to be a widow. She had no control over debt. But debt came and stole her husband. And her status has changed. Once in a relationship, now a single mother. The losses in her life has also resulted in the fact that she is in debt. She owes people money. In her words, the creditor is coming to take my two boys as his slaves. And in this historical period, the creditor was within his or her rights, more his rights, to take as slaves children, if their family was unable to pay the debt. Thank God we are no longer in that time. But they still do come, the creditors. She has lost her husband, and now there is the looming threat of her losing
her children doesn't get any worse. Lost the man, lost the income, and now your dear children, mother, are in danger of being taken away from you. Losing her children is the first step in what could be a downward trajectory for this woman. First, it would be the children. That's the first step. Doesn't end there though. Culturally, and possibly, she would now experience social and economic marginalization. Extreme poverty. Already, this woman was feeling the economic pinch, because here's what she said to the prophet after he asked her what is it she had in her house to get her out of this crisis. In her words, here is what she said in verse 2. Your servant has nothing there at all, except only a small jar or flask. Any drinkers in the house? Any drinkers online? Anybody know of a flask of rum? You know what a flask of rum is? You can't say it, you know. I won't read you out of the church. Pastor Simon won't read you out. That is what she had, with a little oil in it. Sisters and brothers, poverty for this woman was not knocking on the door. Poverty was already on the inside, sipping coffee and eating currant roll. And poverty now was ready to invite his twin brother, or older brother, or more powerful brother, abject poverty, to her home. Do we see the state of this woman? Suffered loss, and now was desperately, severely desperate in her life. I want you to see the movement. Losing the children, then abject poverty, then it would move to depending solely on others for survival. She would have to depend on others to survive this thing called life. That is not a good state anybody wants to be in, because you have lost your independence and you are now dependent on others for survival. You remember the story of Ruth and Naomi? When Naomi came back to her homeland, husband dead, sons dead, Naomi had a little land, thank God, but Naomi had to be sending out Ruth to do what? To go pick up the gleanings, the droppings from those who had more. What a state to be in. Finally, watch the movement of this woman. This woman may have to decide, oh boy, to sell herself into debt servitude. In other words, to take care of the debt that her dead husband left her, to protect her children from going into slavery, to live a life of thriving. Chances are she would have to sell herself into whatever possible means can bring an income. This woman, in a nutshell, brothers and sisters, suffered loss that led to her what? Vulnerable state. There was the threat of exploitation, and there was the threat of destitution for this woman.
And the question God wants to ask us this morning, those who are gathered in the sanctuary, and those who are online watching and on radio listening, can we identify with the conditions of this woman? Can you? Can me? Can we identify with her conditions? It's a woman's story, a mother's story, but can we all identify with her story? She lost a husband, a relationship. Have we lost anybody recently? Whether by death, whether by divorce, whether by separation, you're in the house with the man, but you know it's done. You know it's finished. It's over. You know transition is being made to separate both of you. Not just the woman, but the man is there too. And you know it is finished. And loss for you is looming. Can we identify with this woman? Have we lost anybody recently? Whether by death or by other means, and it has deeply affected us. Maybe we are still grappling with the loss, going through the stages of grief. You have not sat with a counselor, you have not sat with a pastor, you have not sat with anybody to examine how you have dealt with this loss. And grief and mourning is not only for physical death. When you divorce someone, when someone is separated from you, when someone migrates to another country, that is a loss. And we all go through the stages of grief. Maybe you are in denial. Maybe you are angry, bargaining. Maybe you are depressed. Or maybe you have accepted it. Today might be a difficult day for some children, because today is the day where those who are here in the sanctuary, watching online, you remember mommy, you remember mama, because she is no longer in the land of the living. Don't take it for granted that everybody is in a celebratory mood today. There are some children who, when they remember mama, when they remember mommy, it triggers and ignites some emotions that they would soon quickly forget. Still mourning the loss of a mother. Last week I went to 2 funerals of a mother. And I remember the one on Wednesday, I think, not sure. And the son, when he went up to the casket and he saw the corpse of his mother, could not contain himself, because he knew in that moment mama was no longer in the land of the living. And he bawled. He wept like a baby. The very baby that mama would have held in her hand was now a man looking at a corpse, suffering loss. Mama was no longer there. For some people today, it's not easy, because when you remember mama, fondly remember mama, some emotions are in you that have not been resolved. And even if it is resolved, it is okay to give a little tear, because mama meant a lot to you. If she didn't, you would not feel that way. Can we identify with this woman? There are mothers
not only children, but there are mothers who are sitting here today, watching online, listening on radio, who for them today is difficult. Because what today reminds them of is the loss of a child. No mother in a real perfect world should bury a child. That's not how the script was written. When God created humanity, that's not how he wrote the script. But we live in a broken, shattered, miserable world. And bad things happen. The prophet who was dead was a man of God, but he was in debt. Wasn't exempt from the evils of this world. And so are the children of God today. There are mothers sitting here, watching online, who have lost a child. Let me dig a little deeper. They may not have even seen the child. Because ladies, you know, you suffer deeply when you have a miscarriage. Men, we may not understand that because we were not carrying that child or children. But within that first trimester, the woman has to deal with that loss if it comes. The worst thing about it, the woman carries that child for 9, close to 10 months, some of them staying there. And when she has that child, the doctor looks at her and says, "Mommy, the child didn't make it. The child is dead. 9 months you carried the child for. Then the life is gone." It is not an easy day for some women. Difficult, can we identify with this woman? Can we identify with this woman who, because of circumstances beyond her control, became a single mother and had to be raising her child or her children all by herself? That is your story. You are now a single mother. And let me say it as it ought to be said. And I make no apologies. The good for nothing so-called sperm donor who had a relationship with you, even though you are separated, decides not to take care of those children. May God have mercy on him. Yes, you are separated. And men, I speak to you here, and men online, listening on radar. If you and the woman are separated, if you don't love her anymore, if you have found what you call greener pastures, it will get parched soon. But if that is what you have found, and you have left this woman, remember, you have a God-given obligation. You have a God-given right. You have a responsibility to take care of the children. She ought not to be a single mother all by herself. If you're working, stop. Use the money to buy the rum and support the woman. I make no apologies. God does not like it.

More love, more power, more of you in my life. Lord, we thank you for your goodness and your mercy and your provision. Thank you for this wonderful opportunity to wake up this morning in our right minds. There are many who went to bed and did not wake up, but we are. That's the word for today as we think about Mother's Day. Happy Mother's Day to all the mothers across this beautiful land and across the world, wherever you are. I want to just pray for our mothers. If you would join me, if you're a mother, I want to pray for you this morning. Father, we thank you for who you are in our lives. Thank you for your goodness, your mercy, your provision. Thank you, God, for family. Thank you for the women, Lord, you're placed in our lives. Lord, thank you for mothers who are so special. You have created them special, and they have given so much, Lord, to their children, Lord, to their boyfriend, to their husband. They have given so much to the significant other in their life, to all of us. They have surrendered themselves in such a way, sacrificially, Lord, continuously, to make sure that their family is okay. They will do it out to ensure that their children has eaten and the food, they have food on the table. Lord, house is clean, and there's so much, Lord, that they continue to do. I pray that you surround them with your peace, with your joy. I pray for that mother, Lord, this morning, who do not know where the next meal is coming from, how she would look after her family today. There is no one, Lord, who say to her, Happy Mother's Day, and thank you so much, Mother, for all that you have done. Although she have given so much to her children, Lord, many of them are not spending the time, and they are not finding the time to let her know, Lord, that they love her, and let her know how grateful they are for the sacrifices she have made. I pray, O God, you let her know, Father, this morning, that you are there for her. May your love overshadow her, your peace be around her. Let, O God, our heart feel a sense of inner peace and joy despite the challenges she's confronted with. I thank you for our mothers. I thank you for the sacrifices they continue to make. May your glory, may your peace, may your joy, may your understanding be over them. Every single mother within the sound of my voice, I pray a blessing over them in a very special way. In Jesus' holy and precious name, amen and amen and amen. Happy Mother's Day to all our mothers wherever you are. Thank you so much for the work you continue to do, for the sacrifices you have made for all of us, and the way in which you have used every means possible to ensure that your families look after and to be there for them, even when you are sick and tired, even though when you are in a point of not even wanting to get out of bed, you still get out of bed to make the meal and to clean the house and to do so much for us. Thank you, thank you, thank you. Happy Mother's Day to you. I am Pastor Stanford Simon. Thank you for being with me today as we continue to give God praise and glory. Good morning, everybody, in the beautiful island of Grenada. And so I'm grateful for the opportunity to be here. All right, let's go over now, and we have a bit more music coming. But thank you again for being with us. And I do hope you have a really, really great and wonderful day. This program is brought to you, compliments this station and the St. George's Baptist Church. Happy Mother's Day again to all our mothers.

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0: Good day to Grenada. Good day to everybody. Sister Karen, good day to you. You, it's Mother's Day. Happy Mother's Day to you.
1: Thank you very much, Pastor. I'm expecting gifts as well, huh?
0: Okay.
1: Sorry, yeah, I know. I didn't warn you about that one.
0: But that's a good part, it's Mother's Day. See, my mother should get gifts, you know what I mean?
1: Of course.
0: Your son is in the Canada.
1: Yes, he is.
0: I'm sure he'd be happy to talk to his mother today.
1: Yes.
0: He's still sleeping. He wake up yet.
1: Listen. And I'm sure he has his famous pie that he likes to make, a macaroni pie. He has, you know, his little thing that he put in there. So I'm sure if I were with him this morning, I would be getting a bit of that.
0: Well, that sounds like a plan. I hope many of you are waking up this morning, doing something special for your mother this morning. I sure a lot of people waking up this morning, and the mother still had to go in the kitchen and cook.
1: Listen, there are some Caribbean mothers who would quarrel while they're there. It's Mother's Day, and I still have to be here. And, you know, but not quarrel, but we know how we will express ourselves. But yes, it is true, and there are some mothers who wouldn't want it any other way too.
0: No.
1: Because that's just who they are.
0: Yeah. No, I want all in the kitchen. Sorry, Mother's Day. Do something else for me, but I...
1: I'm cooking my food. And I'm enjoying my dinner.
0: Yes.
1: All right, and then you'll hear someone say, I miss Mother's Day every day. You know, one of the things, Pastor, that I've always, you know, it's when mothers are mothers and fathers. So they want 2 days. So to the mothers who are mothers and fathers, they'll celebrate this month, and they'll celebrate next month again.
0: But that's true, because there's so many single mothers.
1: Yes, too many.
0: Too many, I agree. And the sad story is that they give so much but get so little.
1: Yes. And it's a lot involved when you're a single mother, because I am one myself, and you know, first you realize I have to go back to the beginning, and I go back to the Bible. I didn't understand when I was 22, 23, what that meant. I really didn't, and so that's why you have to have compassion for these young ladies and try and, you know, talk with them to understand that. It's the plan that God laid out for us is designed for purpose, and it's for our benefit. And I used to, you know, be quite arrogant about, you know, of course I can raise my son, I'm doing it. Until I got to a point where I realized that as much as I give him love, not having his father's love is something that I cannot... You know, I can't, no matter what I do, I will never be able to feel that. And sometimes your children end up resenting you for it, because they are missing something and you're the only person that's there. And so although you're doing a lot, which there are a lot of mothers who are hurting today because their children are not around, because the children sometimes don't see the sacrifices the same way the mother does. And so it is a good day in every aspect to celebrate our mothers, but for some mothers, mothers who have lost their children, mothers whose children are wrong but the relationships are broken, and so it is one that is sometimes a mixed experience in the society. But I just, you know, today we're going to celebrate, and I know persons would have bought gifts, and you know, I saw in town they had all kind of promotions. So
0: yeah, but the other thing is, I think mothers, they caught a lot of people by surprise, right? Because I keep asking.
1: I mean, a lot of people are you.
0: Okay.
1: But
0: but I'm sure there are others like me. But it's feel like it has been later on in the month. It feels like... Truth be told,
1: it's like this year is on steroids. It feels like everything is going at breakneck speed.
0: Yeah.
1: And somehow it was just Easter.
0: That's the point.
1: It was just Easter. And before we could, you know, exhale a bit, here is Mother's Day. But the year feels like there's just a lot happening, is coming real fast. So if you didn't get a gift, And you know your mother likes gifts, and that is something you've been doing, a decent trend or something. Yeah?
0: So let me ask. I want to take my time and ask this question. I really want to take my time to ask this question, right? As a mother.
1: Yes.
0: Let's say your son forget to give you a gift. Or forget him to say his Mother's Day. What should they do?
1: Can I tell you that I've experienced the balloons? I get heart balloon, I get teddy bear, and I've experienced the silence. I've experienced that time, that year. I still remember it when Mother's Day came, like 3 o'clock in the afternoon, right? And I was fuming, because I'm like, everybody's telling me Happy Mother's Day except my son. And so when he finally said it, still the mother in me could not allow myself to let him feel bad. The mother in me still had to be kind, truth be told.
0: Right.
1: And so it's one of those things that some mothers will, you know, just brush it aside. Like, you know, for some mothers, it's not, they really don't, you know.
0: No.
1: Yeah, but for some, it becomes a real challenge. It's, you know, it's cussing. Like, how could you forget? It's a one day in the year when you tell me thanks for everything. And you know, we just have to be careful, because at the end of the day, it is also traditional, and it's mm-hmm. not necessarily biblical. And you know, we sometimes don't understand, because sometimes it is that our children are also experiencing different challenges. Mm-hmm. They could not have the funds. Maybe they feel bad that they don't have the funds mm-hmm. to give you the kind of treat that they would like. Right. So it's sometimes, and then there's some children who are just
0: bad.
1: You say it. Yeah, man, you have someone who is spiteful, right, for whatever reason, justified or not. But yes, it is that today can be a mixed bag of emotions for some people. But it's still a good day to have a good day.
0: Happy Mother's Day to all the mothers.
1: Happy Mother's Day.
0: And Happy Mother's Day to you again.
1: Oh, thank you. Like I said, gifts are accepted until 6 p.m.
0: All right, let's take some music in, and then we come back and we have a chat. I know you have some scriptures. You have something that you want to say.
1: Oh, yes.
0: I'm looking forward to hear what you have to say to the mothers, especially today.
1: Yes.
0: All right? This is a beautiful time as we give God praise and thanks. Happy Mother's Day again to all the mothers. Sister Karen Brown and I are in the studio. I am Stanford Simon with Karen Brown. Yeah, let's take a bit of music now.

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0: is my strength.
1: Men know that God is able to do exceedingly abundantly above all you can ask for faith. Woo! Upon into the power that works.

0: Right. So thank you so much, Pastor Simon. So as we come to a close, we really just want to say Happy Mother's Day to all the mothers, near and far. And I just want to close by sharing a poem for mothers, and it's entitled A Mother's Love. A mother's love is gentle yet stronger than the sea, a quiet, steady guiding hand that shapes who we will be. Her wisdom whispers softly, her laughter heals the soul. She gives her heart so selflessly and always makes us whole. Through seasons ever changing, her love is always there, a shelter when the storms arise, a calm within our prayer. No treasure could be richer, no gift as pure and true as the endless, boundless love a mother gives to you.
1: Oh, that's sweet. Happy Mother's Day to you, Karen, and to all the mothers who are listening over there. Your heart is so warm. And, you know, I remember looking at my mother, right? My sister was sick. And she was fighting to breathe. And I watched my mother put her mouth over my sister's nose and pull out the cord. Yuck! Well, I could never forget that image on my face. And I didn't want my mother.
0: She didn't want her to kiss you again.
1: No, she couldn't.
0: Yeah, because that's like.
1: No, I want to kiss me.
0: And that is just one of. I heard a mother the other day said her son was there changing, and somehow the nanny held him up to change a diaper, and suddenly he started pooping, and she put her hand to catch it, and she was like, oh my gosh, like, did I just do that? But the thought about it was that without thinking, she just went into mother mode, you know, and it was just, it's just one of those. God is just awesome, and we thank him for all the mothers today, and we celebrate them. We say cheers to you. Continue doing what you're doing, and trust God. He definitely will keep you and maintain you and provide for you and your family.
1: Amen and amen. Happy Mother's Day to you and to all the mothers. Karen, it's nice having you. Nice being spending this time together. I wish you well. I hope you have a great day, and I'm sure your son would call you.
0: Early.
1: And say, Mama, how are you doing?
0: Yes.
1: If I was with you, and I cooked.
0: Yeah, man, make me all the promises.
1: But it's good. I wish you God's blessing, and to all the persons over there, I wish them God's blessings. I leave the last word to you.
0: Well, no, you've said it all. Just Happy Mother's Day to the mothers in SGBC. Happy Mother's Day to you. Happy Mother's Day to all the mothers, especially those who are on the job today.
1: Yeah.
0: Happy Mother's Day to you. And just continue to have a beautiful
1: Amen.
0: Day and know that God loves you.
1: Oh,
0: and that's enough.
1: That's sweet. God loves you. Well, you heard it from her. Goodbye. Join us the next week at the same time. We do it all over again right here on this station. God's richest blessings. Bye-bye.

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Political leader Peter David will be there. All the way from Trinidad and Tobago also, a special guest appearance, Terence Baines joins the platform with Kamala Stephen and Sweet Steel Band Music. 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

0: Greetings, friends. We welcome you to the Sacred Name broadcast, presented by the Assemblies of Yahweh of Bethel, Pennsylvania. I'm Elder Jacob O. Meyer, proclaiming the revealed personal name of our Heavenly Father Yahweh and the good news of the Kingdom of the Heavens. To most people, the Bible is merely a book of inspiration, something to read when a bad situation develops, when something bad happens to you, or when you feel depressed and might need some encouragement. Nevertheless, when you allow the Bible to speak for itself, it takes on a much different character. The Bible is, in fact, the guidebook for life. It provides the user's manual for all those who wish to read it and accept what it teaches. It explains the past, the present, and it describes what is to happen in the future. Well, most people believe that the Bible is just a medium to teach love. And the average individual thinks that love is all that we need in religion. The average individual thinks that most people in the world will just react to love, and that they will be coming around to your way of thinking when you reason with them or when you show love to them. Having traveled into many different countries of the world, I know that such is not the case. People in different areas of the world think different, and many times they act different. Love is indeed important, and it is the central message of the Bible. But in fact, there is more to the sacred scriptures than love. It's imperative that we understand that love is not the exclusive doctrine taught by the Bible. The Bible teaches us a way of life. Well, friends, if you've never studied the Bible before, I'd like to urge you to tune in to the Sacred Name broadcast every time the Sacred Name broadcast is heard on the radio. But if you're also interested in television, we have a telecast that we air on a weekly basis. Perhaps it can be picked up in your area. It's put out by stations scattered all across the United States of America. And then we also have a shortwave radio station that we operate here at Bethel, Pennsylvania. 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And I hope you do that. I hope you tune in to our radio station, the shortwave international radio station that is broadcasting right from here, from Bethel, Pennsylvania, at 9465 megahertz on a daily basis, 10 hours a day. We air radio messages such as these, sermons from the congregation at Bethel, and other inspiring material. Well, friends, what is really the central message of the Bible? What verse in the scriptures can you think of that describes a true worshiper? What verse in the scriptures can you think of that gives you the most important reasons for following the scriptures? Matthew 4:4. Have you ever thought about this verse? We read, "But he answered and said, it is written, man shall not live by bread alone, but by every word that proceeds out of the mouth of Yahweh." Recently, I mentioned to a technician that does some work for us. I asked this individual, "You have been recording for me now for several years. Have you ever heard me preach anything that isn't Bible?" And after some reflection, the individual said, "No, everything that you preach comes directly out of the Bible, but for some reason, the doctrines are different when you interpret them than we believe in churchianity." And so I responded quickly, "Of course, someone is making a mistake in interpretation. How could this be?" Well, the answer, of course, is found in Matthew 4:4. "Man, not the Jew, but mankind, shall not live by bread alone, but by every word that proceeds out of the mouth of Yahweh." Well, if everyone on the face of the earth, every human being on the face of this earth, were to follow that instruction, then there'd be some major changes happening. "Do you seek the advice and counsel of the Most High in everything you do?" The great teacher, Yahshua the Messiah, taught us that we must live by every word that proceeds out of the mouth of Yahweh. For several years now, I have been urging the members of the Assemblies of Yahweh to maintain this verse of Scripture in their minds so that they could make it like a minor theme in their lives. Well, what would that do if we lived by every word that proceeds out of the mouth of Yahweh? Number one, there wouldn't be any abortions any longer. Do you know that recently research organizations have now proven that a fetus feels pain? They proved this as they were giving blood transfusions to the fetuses. They proved that there were changes in various ways and that fetus changed while it was experiencing pain, pricking the skin and putting a needle into its body. Well, now, what does that mean? Well, we should then immediately suggest that anti-abortion groups go before the Supreme Court again to ask that the mass murder of little infants around the country, around the United States, and in other parts of the world also, anti-abortionists should be urging the governments to re-examine the position on abortion. But how about the death penalty? There are so many people that believe that there should be no death penalty for criminals. And yet, your Bible, the Word of Yahweh, says that if any human being sheds the blood of another human being, by man shall his blood be shed. And so consequently, we must say that capital punishment is indeed a punishment as well as a deterrent to the crime of murder. But we could go on and show how today people are not following the sacred scriptures. Yahshua the Messiah taught the law of Yahweh, and he did so very strongly. He showed that we must obey Yahweh's covenant law. He said, "Think not that I came to destroy the law or the prophets." The term in the Greek text here for destroy means to abrogate or do away with or annul the law. He said, "I came not to destroy or abrogate the Torah, the law of the Old Testament, but to fulfill." Now, we might ask ourselves the question, what law did he really fulfill? Well, there are a number of laws that he fulfilled. He obeyed without sin all of Yahweh's covenant law, didn't he? Yes, he did, because this is what we read in 1 Peter chapter 2, verse 22, when it tells us there that Yahshua the Messiah was an example, that we should follow in his steps. He did no sin. Therefore, he fulfilled the law of Yahweh by his obedience. Yahshua the Messiah himself tells us that he gave us an example. And you can turn to John, the 13th chapter. He says, "For I have given you an example, that you also should do as I have done to you." Well, here, of course, is the incident which teaches us the foot washing service. The average individual might think that, well, I'm too shy or bashful to engage in something like this. And yet, Yahshua the Messiah wanted to make sure that we would be tested, and our sincerity would be measured. And therefore, he gave us an example of love, an example of service by the foot washing observance. Yahshua the Messiah provided an example for us. He says, "I came not to destroy, but to fulfill." He did not come to abrogate or do away with the law or the prophets. He came not to abrogate or do away with it, but to fulfill it. And this in itself is a fulfillment of prophecy. For we read in Isaiah chapter 42, verse 21, "It pleased Yahweh for his righteousness' sake to magnify the law and make it honorable." Yes, Yahweh never sent the Messiah to this earth to do away with the law, but to magnify the law and make it honorable. Well, friends, if you've never received any of our literature, I'd like to urge you to either telephone or write in for our literature. Our telephone number is 717-933-4518, and you can order any literature that I'm offering. Now, you're hearing me use the sacred name on the Sacred Name broadcast, and as a consequence, we have some free literature for you. We do not charge for any of our published literature. You might ask yourself the question, which day is the scriptural Sabbath anyway? The scriptural Sabbath is specified in the Bible, and we have an article on that subject. We'd like to urge you also to write in for a free one-year subscription to the Sacred Name Broadcaster Magazine, which is a teaching publication, as we teach various items of doctrine, and also we show each issue where we're located on the prophetic time clock by the trends that are presently being seen in the news media and in the world. Write to the Sacred Name Broadcast, Bethel, Pennsylvania. Our zip code is 19507. That's the Sacred Name Broadcast, Bethel, Pennsylvania. Our zip code is 19507. We'll be looking for your letter. Don't disappoint us. And friends, if you were unable to copy down the name and address then, I'd like to urge you to have a paper and pencil handy. And it would be a good idea anyway if you're in a position where you can sit down with your Bible and follow along as I'm teaching the sacred scriptures, so that you will be able to take down notes and read up on the notes from the scriptures and do more studying on your own. Remember, our telephone number is 717-933-4518. And we have quite a good spectrum of literature that we have available. We also have Spanish literature and French literature. Let us turn then to Mark chapter 10, verse 17. You don't hear this scripture being preached in churchianity today. Mostly, the doctrines that you hear preached in churchianity are liberalism. And he was going forth into the way, there ran one to him and kneeled to him and asked him, "Good teacher, what shall I do that I may inherit eternal life?" Well, you can also turn to Matthew 19, beginning with verse 16, and Luke 18:18, where similar incidents are recorded, perhaps a variation of this particular incident. This young man comes running up to the Messiah and asks him, "What shall I do so that I can inherit eternal life?" And isn't that your question? That's why you're listening to a religious broadcast at this time. Undoubtedly, I would say, you're interested in finding the way to salvation. You want eternal life. You know that you do not want to die eternally and forever. And so you want eternal life. Yahshua said to him, "Why do you call me good? No one is good save one, even Yahweh. You know the commandments." You know the commandments. Have you ever learned the Ten Commandments? Well, what are those Ten Commandments? Four of them involve how we show love to Almighty Yahweh. First of all, we must remember His name. He tells us, "I am Yahweh, your Elohim," which means, "I am Yahweh, your strong one, your mighty one." And then the second commandment prohibits us from making any kind of a graven image to serve as a representative figure for the Almighty. We must envision Him in His Word, not make any representation with which to worship Him. The third commandment tells us that we shall not make wrong use of the name of Yahweh. For Yahweh will not leave unpunished the man who misuses His name. And the fourth commandment relates to which day we shall set aside as our day of worship, because Almighty Yahweh, our Father in heaven, set aside a certain day and sanctified it at creation. Turn with me for just a moment to Genesis chapter 2, at the very beginning of the chapter. "And on the seventh day Elohim finished His work which He had made, and He rested on the seventh day from all His work which He had made. And Elohim blessed the seventh day and hallowed it," or sanctified it, or set it apart. Which day is the seventh day? It's not Sunday. All you need to do is look on most calendars. Of course, they're changing the calendars today, and sometimes Sunday becomes the seventh day, which it really isn't. Churchianity acknowledges that they keep the first day of the week in honor of the Messiah's resurrection. But nowhere in the Bible do you ever find the commandment to do that. I was raised as a Sunday keeper, although my forefathers were Jewish. But nevertheless, I was raised as a Sunday keeper. And when I began to examine the subject for myself, I was absolutely shocked. Nowhere in the Bible can you find a commandment to keep the first day of the week holy. Nowhere can you find that the disciples took it upon themselves to change the day of worship from the seventh day Sabbath to the first day of the week. And so here it tells us, "And Elohim blessed the seventh day," not the first day of the week, "and He hallowed it," He sanctified it, not the first day of the week, but the seventh day. because that in it he rested. When did the Almighty rest at creation? It was the seventh day of the week. Which day did Yahshua the Messiah keep when he was here on this earth? The answer can be found in Luke chapter 4, verse 16, which tells us that Yahshua the Messiah went into the synagogue on the Sabbath day, as was his custom. And so the Messiah actually worshipped on the Sabbath day with his Jewish brethren. Now, some people believe that the Apostle Paul formed a new religion, and by setting aside the law, that he was teaching people that they don't need to keep the law any longer. But you know, Paul did not set aside the law. Paul taught Yahweh's law. I'll show you that in a moment. But we find also a similar statement in Acts 17, verse 2. And Paul, as his custom was, went into them and for three Sabbath days reasoned with them from the Scriptures. The Apostle Paul, in fact, as his custom was keeping the seventh day Sabbath also. You know, Paul made a rather strange statement. If you want to try and pin the label of no law preacher on him, we find here in Romans chapter 3, verse 31, do we then make void the law through faith? By no means. No, we establish the law. And we can turn over to chapter 6, verse 23. For the wages of sin is death. Have you ever asked yourself the question, what is the definition of sin? The term sin is defined in the Bible. 1 John 3:4. He who commits sin transgresses also the law. For sin is the transgression of the law. And Paul said, for the wages of sin is death, but the free gift of Yahweh is eternal life in the Messiah, Yahshua, our Master. So unless you're obedient to Yahweh's law, you're sinning, and you will receive eternal death for that sin. And all of these commandments in the Scriptures that man is to live by, every word that man is to live by, if we violate those words of Yahweh, then we are going to receive the punishment of eternal death. But here in 1 Corinthians chapter 7, verse 19, Paul continues, circumcision is nothing, and uncircumcision is nothing. Let me just pause there for a moment. The Jews were circumcising their children, and in the time of the Messiah. They derived that teaching from Genesis chapter 17, where Abraham, the forefather of the Israelites, was given the token of circumcision. And so the Jews were circumcising their children faithfully, but misinterpreting the circumcision operation. Circumcision is nothing, he said, and uncircumcision is nothing. Yes, they did have an uncircumcision or an uncircumcising operation. It's called epispasm. It means to efface or remove the mark of circumcision. And so the Jews were misinterpreting the token of circumcision when they said a man must shed his blood in the operation, in the ceremony of circumcision, or else he will not be able to atone for his own sin. Well, you know that removes the need for a Messiah who would die for his people, as in Isaiah chapter 53, which is the prophecy that describes the Messiah dying for his people, dying to atone for sin. And so consequently, Paul is saying the act of circumcision means nothing. And uncircumcision, if you want to use epispasmos, if you want to remove the mark of circumcision, that's nothing. But the keeping of the commandments of Yahweh, and we have to carry over here the antithetical ellipsis, which means the keeping of the commandments of Yahweh is everything, to take the converse of nothing. Well, friends, this is Paul preaching. Have you ever studied and seen for yourself the need to live by every word that proceeds out of the mouth of Yahweh? Yahshua said, till heaven and earth pass away, not one youth or one tittle shall pass from the law till all be fulfilled. And heaven and earth is still very much with us. Look out the window, or just look up at the sky. Feel the earth under yourself, and you'll find that, yes, heaven and earth is still very much with us. Therefore, the law of Yahweh is still of great necessity. Friends, I'd like to offer you some free literature on the doctrine of the sacred name, why we use the name Yahweh in our worship, and why we must call upon the name of Yahshua for salvation. Yahshua means, the name means, Yahweh is salvation. And we must call upon the one name given among heaven whereby we must be saved. Read Acts 4:12. Now, in addition, we have an article on which day is the scriptural Sabbath. We have an article on the dietary laws. We have an article on the kingdom of Yahweh, the thousand-year messianic reign on earth. All of these articles are free, without obligation. We also have a correspondence course, if you'd like to enroll in the correspondence course. Remember, you can telephone 717-933-4518 and make your request for literature. On the island of Grenada, you may contact our local leader, Mr. Paul Nicholas, who lives at Windsor Forest, St. David. You may telephone him at 438-0262. His telephone number again, 438-0262, and Mr. Nicholas will be happy to consult with you. The Assemblies of Yahweh conducts weekly Sabbath services. If you're a person of goodwill, then we'd be just too happy to have you join us and worship with others of like precious faith. Also, we'd like to mention that there are people in the Caribbean going around the Caribbean masquerading as members of the Assemblies of Yahweh. So if you want to contact the genuine Assemblies of Yahweh organization, then call Mr. Paul Nicholas at 438-0262, and he'll be happy to consult with you. I hope that you write in for our literature in the meantime and begin to prove the veracity of the Assemblies of Yahweh message and our ministry.
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4: to everyone. It's good to be here. Happy Mother's Day to all the mothers. And it's a special day for you as you have given so much to us. Today we have a number of folks who have joined us in New York. We welcome you, those of you listening in Queens, the Bronx, Connecticut, Long Island. We welcome all of you who are part of our service today, and it's a joy as we continue to proclaim the Word of God. Happy Mother's Day to all of you. Turn with me to the Book of Solomon. At the conclusion, I would share with you the entire chapter, but I only want to read just a few verses as we begin. Just the first four verses I would read, but I'm going to cover the entire chapter. This book is a book of love. Solomon thinking about the bride, the mother of his children, and yet still the bride responding in her own unique way of having to keep herself. The lovers speak, and they speak from deep within. Solomon, if you go to the book of Proverbs and you turn forward, Ecclesiastes, then the book of Songs of Solomon, a book we seldom read from. You don't often read from this book. Turn with me to the book of Solomon. At the conclusion, I would share with you the entire chapter, but I only want to read just a few verses as we begin. Just the first four verses I would read, but I'm going to cover the entire chapter. This book is a book of love. Solomon thinking about the bride, the mother of his children, and yet still the bride responding in her own unique way of having to keep herself. The lovers speak, and they speak from deep within. Solomon, if you go to the book of Proverbs and you turn forward, Ecclesiastes, then the book of Songs of Solomon, a book we seldom read from. You don't often read from this book. Oh, that you were like a brother to me who nursed at my mother's breast. If I have found you, O Doe, I would have kissed you. No one would despise me either. I would lead you and bring you into the house of my mother, who used to instruct me. I would give you spiced wine to drink from the juice of my pomegranates. Let his left hand be under my head and his right hand embrace me. I want you to swear, O daughters of Jerusalem, do not arouse or weaken my love until she pleases. Father, we thank you. Thank you for the joy of love, the joy and love of our mothers. Thank you for the opportunity, Lord, they have given to us to live, because they could have aborted us. They didn't. They have kept. They have sustained. They've gone through every trouble there is, Lord, to ensure that the children live and succeed. I pray, O God, as I share your word this morning, our hearts would reflect on the power, the joy, the peace, and the agony of our mother, yet still the beautiful love that she showed. In Jesus' holy and precious name, amen. Amen. Within the pages of Solomon, and I want you to stay with me in this, pay attention. The title, I Am Dark But Lovely. I am dark but beautiful. There is a story behind everything. How a picture got to be on a wall. How a scar got on your face. Sometimes the stories are simple, and sometimes they are hard and heartbroken, and very heartbreaking for some. But behind all your stories is always your mother's story, because hers is where you begin. Mitch Albom. her story where we all begin. Her story is for which we all find ourselves having the story that we have, being who we are. Without your mother, where would you be? Think for a moment. Without your mother, where would you be? Without your mother saying, I want this child, even though it's painful, even at first you may say no, but you carried the child. In the ancient Near East, it was improper to show public affection except between family members. The girl is wishing that she could show her feeling and affection to her lover, even in public. Of chapter 8, verse 1. She wishing that here I can show my public affection to the person I love. Have you ever loved someone and find it very hard to keep your affection inside and cannot show it publicly? Have you loved someone so dearly in the midst of it, it hurt inside, yet still your love is very real, very personal? In chapter 2, verse 7, chapter 3, verse 5, chapter 8, verse 4, it says, do not arouse or awaken love until it is right, until it pleases. For when you find within your love is aroused before it should be, it can be very dangerous. Within our society, the television and media, the magazine, sex sells. And for many of our young people, is aroused before. It's awakened before it should be awakened. Deep inside, you get a young woman who begin to think in a particular way before she should be thinking that way. A young man who begin to think in a particular way before he should. For many of us who grew up when we was 12 and 13 years, you talk about sex, we didn't know about sex. You hear it, but it's something foreign. Today, ask a 9-year-old about sex and they could describe it for you. Talk about sex to a 10-year-old young girl, and even they're having children at the age of 11. Love is awakened before it should be awakened within that young woman. And therefore, it begin to carry her into a place where she shouldn't be. For some of you have had children very young, and your love was awakened before it should, and that's why you got pregnant. That's why that you have a child. That's why you had to leave school before you had to. That's why you had to walk away from the family you love and go on your own before you had to. Because love in itself was awakened before it should. And within, there is that which begin to haunt you even while you find yourself saying, what if? What if I kept myself a virgin? What if I didn't get involved in this relationship before then? What if? What if? The reality of it is that you have a child, you are mother. And here, this young woman, Solomon, she speak, oh, that you were like my brother who nursed in my mother's breast. If I found you outdoor, I would have kissed you. Inside, the hunger start for love, yet still it's trapped within, and therefore it is what it is. In verse 6 and 7, in this final description of their love, the girl includes some of the significant characteristics of love even can be found in 1 Corinthians chapter 13. Love is as strong as death. Do you know of people who love someone? Love is as strong as death. Do you know of people?

sometimes you better run and run fast, because it can destroy you as much as it is beautiful. Love is beautiful to have, to hold that person within and cherish them within and say, how much I love you. You mean so much to me. My life

this love I have for you within. Sometimes when you hear those words, you better run. Because within, she said, oh, my lover, I wish I could kiss you. And sometimes when you wish you could kiss, you better wish that you never did kiss. For some of you who now listen to me would reflect on your own life and said, I wish I never did get that first kiss. You young women and young men, listen to me. A kiss is beautiful, but when it's the rose before its time, it can be very dangerous. For being a mother is wonderful, but being a mother before you should be a mother and knowing yourself is even more dangerous. For the very child that you would bring forth will not be able to get that nursing and get that guidance from a mother, but they would get it from a child who yet to understand who they are. It cannot be killed by time or disaster. Love cannot be killed by time nor disaster. If you love somebody, you try, you could kill the person, but you can't kill the love they have for that person. Think about the person who have given up their life out of love. For her, the Calypsonian says that if his mother and his wife was drowning, he could get another wife, but he can't get another mother. So he said, it have great truth in it, because reality, when there is disaster, where is your first love? And where that love is pointed, it is where you're going to go. Despite the circumstances, even in the midst of it, for some of you have said, you don't see him, love have him sick, he stupidy, he buzzody. Look at her. She's buzzardy with the love of the man. You don't see the man she loving. I can see what she see in that man, that she could love him so well. You cannot see it. But for her, it's love descriptive in a way that you cannot describe. For it is within the heart, and time nor disaster cannot kill that love that she has for that man. For the love you have and the love you hold, time cannot destroy. For until lifetime, you still would be in love. It cannot be bought for any price, because it is freely given. Anybody who want to pay for their love, soon that paycheck will run out. For when no money, the Calypsonian said, money, Brother Jimmy, no money, no love. And think about how many families are in trouble today, because the economy has crashed and money have disappeared, and they realize what they had was the dollars and cents, the credit card and the debit card, catching a plane or going and shop. Those were the things that hold their relationship together. For the money gone and love have disappeared, because in the first place there were never love, there were only money. For in itself, I cannot be bought for any price, because I'm freely given. You do not have to buy my love. You cannot buy my love. Money cannot buy your love. What can? It is you and within, and you do not see love coming. It's something you cannot understand, neither can you describe when it hits you in the middle. Think about it with me. For those of you who have been in love or in love, tell me something.

when you fell in love, did you know it was coming? Did you see the love coming? Sometimes it just appears on you. Think of the man or the woman who in love and the beauty. They go home and they get the food and they can't eat. You know what I'm talking about. You can't eat the food. Before long you can't eat, then you can't sleep. Before long you start to walk and you can't walk. Before long you're getting basodi, like they say, because somehow you can't function. Your limb, when you see the person, your limb getting weak. You can't stand up, because it is within there is something that is passionate. And even when you find yourself within them present, you're glowing like a diamond. And you say, you see how she blushing? Me? Blushing what? But it all over you. You cannot see the love, because within, I am dark, I am lovely, yet still you cannot see it. But it is there. It's beautiful. It's awesome. It is descriptive. You cannot buy me. I am priceless. Do not try to buy the love of anyone. Love is priceless. It is priceless in every way, because no cost can be compared with it. The richest man or woman cannot buy love. And if they try, they will not succeed. Love must be accepted as a gift from God and then shared within the guidelines God provides. And the guidelines God provides is that love is what it is. Even though I give my money to the poor, even though I give my body up to be burned and have not love, I am nothing. It gives freely. Accept the love of your mother, spouse, friend, family as God's gift, and strive to make your love a reflection of the perfect love that comes from God Himself. Your love must not be one that is pretensive. Stop pretending to love somebody when in your heart you know you do not love them. Stop pretending to be their friend when you know in truth and in fact you're not their friend. It's not good. It's unhealthy, and there are Christians who do that. They're jamming you like Bobo, yet still they want to lick you down like Kobo. They want to tear you apart, because in reality they're plain as they love you, but they do not love you, because in itself it is beautiful to love. George Washington said these words: "My mother was the most beautiful woman I ever saw. All I am, all I owe to my mother. I attribute my success in life to the moral, intellectual, and physical education I received from her." Mothers, you play a very important part in the life of your children. You are lovely, you are beautiful. Love in itself that have got you where you are, to have

you love your children. It is my child. Like somebody would say, it come from my belly, not yours. What you want me to do is my child. Leave me alone. Verse 8 and 9. The girl was reflecting on her days when she was younger, and under the care of her brother, who wondered how to help her prepare. We have a little sister, and she has no breasts. What shall we do for our sister on the day when she is spoken for? If she is a wall, we will build on her a battlement of silver. But if she is a doe, we'll barricade her with plank of cedar. Serious business. Serious. When the child and going into puberty, it is when the things begin to happen. The hormones begin to move, and like the hormones are moving younger and younger these days in their body, becoming more and more dangerous. This leads me to the point to point out to you today one of the things that is hurting some and so many mothers within our country, within our churches. An issue that even in the midst of it, even as a young age, it begins to be a problem for many mothers. Low self-esteem. Low self-esteem. When one hear of the term low self-esteem, the extreme images of a woman who walks around with her head held down, or a woman with an eating disorder. A woman who first, these are the first thing that comes to her mind. She hold her head down, and she don't want to in any way approach or be a part of nothing, because she afraid to even make her voice be heard or speak publicly. She afraid, fear. Her beauty becomes something else because she work hard to be somebody else that she's not. Our minds really go to the well-dressed woman sitting across from us on the table, at church, on the bus, the manager behind the beautiful desk are driving a BMW. You really go to that and think that these women are so successful, they cannot suffer from low self-esteem. Trust me, sometimes they are the worst. They are the worst who suffer from low self-esteem. Inside, they hurt. And they hide behind their work. They hide behind success. They hide behind those things. But deep inside by themselves, their cancer of low self-esteem is eating them and tearing them apart. And maybe you are that person today. Leaving, one may think of those, and not think in terms of those persons who live in Westerhall Point or True Blue or Lansapine. You know, think about that. The well-dressed, no-nonsense businesswoman, you may not think about that, because they do not suffer with these issues. You may think something of somebody in Grenadines Valley or somebody in town somewhere, or somebody in a country who suffer from that. These women cannot suffer from that. Look at the class they come from. Trust me, the bigger the class is, the more some of them suffer with low self-esteem. Because the truth is, sometimes they struggle for love. They struggle to be accepted. They struggle to have that within. For they themselves do not realize that they are struggling. Sometimes when they're 20 years of age, they're now realizing that they're suffering with low self-esteem. And sometimes it is dangerous. You wonder why some young women go off the tantrum. Why some of them find themselves in relationship that they shouldn't be. For the man come along and said, honey, I love you. You are the most beautiful thing since God created the earth. I climb the highest mountain, I'll go to the lowest valley,
I'll carry you on wings like an eagle wherever you want to go, and my love for you will drift with you to the deepest ocean. Come with me, baby. Come with me. And before long, she find herself being carried on the wings of the words of the man, and soon as she realize the man is a sweet talker, she realized that the words that she heard was only talk, because deep inside her low self-esteem, looking for love, the words that she never heard from her father, her brother, or anybody close to her, she heard it now. Yes, I find him. Come, baby, take me, carry me. In your bosom, I'll go wherever you want me to go. Not realizing the man is a sweet talker, and he carrying her to her death, buried with three children, and then he go to the next woman. Even the woman who look like she has it all put together outside could be doubting herself a great deal on the inside. The woman who look well-dressed, shoes match, with a handbag, nice outfit, hair well done, all the jewelry to go with it, and she steps out in style and carry herself with elegance. But you look at the outside, it look all beautiful, but the inside, she's fragile. She's breakable. You heard, and some of those big superstars that you heard, you wake up a morning and heard their overdose. They kill themselves. What you think they're suffering from a lot of times is low self-esteem, and they're looking for a special high. They're looking for something to compensate. Let me tell you, love is dark, but it's lovely. It's beautiful. In itself, sometimes it can be very dark, yet still beautiful. For you as a woman must look at yourself and tell yourself you are lovely. And God has created you in his own image and likeness. And no matter what anybody say to you, you must hold yourself together and know that you are beautiful. Studies show that 90% of all women want to change at least one aspect of their physical appearance. 90% of women is either the eye too big, the hip too big, the belly too place, the legs too long, too short, the eye should have been a little closer, the ears and nose a bit too long, the lips should be a bit broader, a bit puffier. I want to change something about me. I want to get it right. But you don't realize, when you look at the magazine and think about the women that you see on it, is because they photoshopped the woman, and she looking so good. See her in real life. She look at close to what you see on the magazine. So you want to look like the Photoshop woman on the magazine, when in truth and in fact, the woman in a natural way, living her life and eating Kentucky Fry whilst you decide that I ain't eating it at all. You decide you're starving yourself, and they're giving you all these things to keep off the weight. In truth and in fact, they're eating it more than you. Thank God we can Photoshop off the weight. You can't Photoshop it off. It's there. Some women say, Pastor, I don't know where the weight coming from, but the hips getting a bit bigger. Pastor, I'm walking, I'm trying to get it off. But when you finish, is what you're eating. The coke, the fizzy drink, the fatty food. But why? But why so many women want to change their physical appearance? There are different factors. But the media and the celebrity models, it becomes difficult for the young woman to internalize negative comments about herself. When you look at the young girl and you say to her, Yancy, you look just like your father. Big nose. You didn't see her like your mother. Big hip. You didn't see her head just like your family. You didn't see her hair, and you had it picky. When you begin to tell the young woman that, when she begin to think about herself, she want to change those things that you have been implanting into her day after day. She want to change it. She want to change it. So when she grew up, she say, when I grow up, I want to change that.
Like a lady said to me this week, I say, you look lovely. She said, Pastor, when I go home, I say, you know, makeup and you look good. She said, yeah, when I go home, I don't have to take off this and take off that and take off this. And when the husband coming, I to run and put it back on. Because these days they have everything, you know. Everything you could have on. I mean, there are some people wearing things. I mean, you're wondering what is theirs and what is not. There's so much of them that is not, that you're wondering what they have is theirs. Because a lot of the times, the cry comes out that here and this young woman would become a mother. With all these issues, you think it easy, man, or you think it easy? We nice, you know. Women have real issues to contend with. And on top of that, they have to be a mother. On top of that, they still have to do other things. According to a study conducted by the New York University Child Study Center by Dr. Robin F. Goodman, he writes this. Girls' self-esteem peaks when they are 9 years old. Then take a nosedive. Listen carefully. This was shocking for me. Then take a nosedive. Studies show that 75% of 8 and 9 year olds like their looks. However, that figure dropped to 56% once the girl reached ages 12 and 13. Serious. She loves herself. She 8 and 9. She loves herself and in the mirror and think nice and everything good. And you see how she does. And I think about a 9 year old young girl. And when she reached 12 and 13, she started. She want to put on makeup. She want to change this about her. All you know what I'm talking about? Why? Because it is she want to change. And sometimes it's because what you put in the child, what you begin to say to the child. It is important to let your child know how important they are to you. How smart and beautiful they are is very instrumental in helping them through the period in their lives. And it is most important to communicate with your children as a mother, as a father. Talk to your child. If you don't talk to them, somebody else will. The TV will. The superstar will. The internet will. Their school friend will. Their neighbor will. Somebody else will talk with your child. They ask you, Mommy, how a child come by? Don't tell them usually they drink ease. I mean, that's the foolishness we used to hear. Parents telling their children, you dropped from a plane. It's impossible. The nonsense that we tell children in the Caribbean, we grew up, some of us, hearing these stories. But it hasn't helped us. Talk to your child. If you can't explain it, find someone else who could. There are many other people around. Find a nurse, a doctor. Find somebody, a good friend, who could sit with your child and explain it. Maybe you're not too versed in certain things. Leave it alone. Do like me. If I have certain things and I don't know what to do, I call the right person. If somebody come to me and I can't deal with the issue, I call somebody who could. The pastor don't know it all. The mother don't know it all. So if I'm struggling with an issue, I get a doctor. If I do, I get a lawyer. If I do, I get up. I can't put on tile, but I know when the tile put on good. Find the right person to help you.

Christian Services Corporation. If you're starting a new walk with Christ today, don't walk alone. Find a Bible-believing church and a community that can help to encourage and strengthen your walk with Christ. We truly believe that no one should be left behind, and we are overjoyed that you have joined the family of God. Thank you for joining us today. Make sure to tune in again next week at this same time. Be blessed.

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You know, when you think about where you come from, and you think about the Lord that worked in your life, I'm sure many of us here have a testimony tonight. But what I want to do for me tonight is to look to the person next to you and say, I can do all things through Christ who strengthens me.

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I will give you a final song.

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Grenada. 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WeFM.

Oh my goodness me. All right. Lots of great music though. Look at the time. It's straight up 11 o'clock inside Grenada, Carrico, Petit Martinique, and the rest of the Eastern Caribbean. Strictly music, no talk. Remember that at 12:12, we have the NDC Heartbeat program, followed by Pastor Stanford program from 1 o'clock. Take a top of the hour. We're coming back with more.

It got this one coming to farm, Maxi Pris. Love that track, A Woman in You. To all the strong and healthy mothers out there doing all the best that they can. Let's continue more inside 93. It's Mother's Day.

From Grenada, Grenada, around the world. This is WeFM.

Oh, reminding you, at 12 midday, we have the Heartbeat program, so stick around for that. All the mothers are having a great time right now. Some of y'all are waking up in day passes, enjoying yourself. Some of y'all are on your way to the picnic ground that y'all favorite go with your families and have a great time. Some of y'all are probably at the restaurants. Some of the restaurants are on right now. So good day to you and yours. Okay?

Okay, folks, this way I'm going to make my way out of the studio. Catch me back tomorrow from 1 to 3. It's going to be a great one tomorrow, Monday. Going to be the 11th of May 2026. All right, have a blessed and productive Mother's Day in advance to everybody. Those of you probably not well, those of you are strong and going, have a pleasant one. All right, take care of yourself. The NDC Heartbeat program at top 12, followed by Pastor Stanford program from 1 to 5. Have a blessed one. Love you. I'm out.

0: From Grenada, Grenada, Grenada, around the world. 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
1: For another beautiful, the newly elected chairperson of the Youth Arm, Miss Lily Welch. And thereafter, we'll be chatting with the chairman of the Grenada Tourism Authority. He's also deputy chairman for the
2: Diaspora Homecoming Team. And also Mrs. Gail Purcell, Busy 26. So that's the lineup for today. And we are hoping at the same time that Minister Lennox Andrew, he is hoping to join us. Of course, he has to attend church and attend to matters of his constituents. So we're hoping that he will also join us. He's going to be hoping, giving us a little update on the positive stuff happening with the fishermen of Grenada, Carriacou, and Petit Martinique. Great news for them, so he wants to just share a bit on that. So that's the lineup for today. We're going to just take a very short break and come back. We'll be chatting with Mrs. Hilary Alexander, the chair of the Women's Arm of the NDC Party. So stay with us. Back with you in just a moment.

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Join the Grenadian community and friends for an unforgettable night of Caribbean vibes, great food and non-stop music as you cruise along the iconic River Thames in the heart of London. It's on Saturday the 6th of June. Come and dance to the infectious beats of soca, reggae, dancehall, soul and afrobeats. It's a summer vibe you won't want to miss. Boarding is at Temple Pier, Victoria Embankment, London, WC2R2PN. 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And your nearby bus routes include 9, 26, 59, 139, 148, 172 and 188. You assemble at 6pm. Boarding starts at 6:30pm and sailing is at 7pm sharp. Early bird tickets are £40 before the 21st of May and £45 thereafter. For tickets and information, contact 07498 911 135 or 07949 759 308. Don't miss the boat. Step aboard, soak up the atmosphere and cruise into an amazing summer night on the Thames. You won't

0: Welcome back to the NDC podcast for today, Sunday. And we have virtually Mrs. Hilary Alexander. She's the chairperson of the NDC Women's Arm. Hilary, good afternoon to the podcast. Thank you for joining us.
1: Good afternoon, Terry, and how are you?
0: Doing very well indeed, and happy Mother's Day to you.
1: Thank you. Greetings to you and your staff at the studio, and to all women in Grenada, Caracol, and Petit Martin, and the diaspora.
0: Thank you very much indeed. I know that you have been doing quite a lot with the Women's Arm and so forth. Do you care to just share a little bit of the activities, what has been happening?
1: Well, for the past few months, Terry, we have been very active. We started the year with our prayer breakfast, as usual, before we know that we cannot function without prayer. We followed by our normal meetings, general meetings, and then we celebrated International Women's Day, which was very successful. Presently, we are preparing for that great homecoming. On the 26th, we are going to have a luncheon at the Kamahan Palace. So we are preparing for that day.
0: Great, fantastic. Well, I want to thank you for your greetings and the quick update as Women's Arm. Is there anything else you wish to share with us?
1: Terry, I just want to greet the women this evening. Special greetings to them. The Bible declares in Proverbs that her children call her blessed because she is indeed a blessed woman. Even her husband praise her because she is indeed a woman to be praised. It is my honor, Terry, at this evening to, as the chair of the Women's Arm, to extend warm Mother's Day greetings to all the esteemed women of Grenada, Caracol, and Petit Martin, and the diaspora. As a mother myself, I reflect on why our world stopped to focus the day on mothers. Now, whether you are a mother by birth or by choice, by the love that you pour out on others, today we celebrate you women and mothers. We live in an era of change. Our family change, our communities change, our nation changes. Nothing stands still. Technology shift, culture shift. The ground underneath us, sometimes it moves. And yet, through it all, we mothers, we remain firm. We remain anchored. Anchor of in faith, when others see other things around us seems low. Anchor of love when our heart is weary and tired. We are anchored in resilience when the storms around us seems like if it is fading. Today, I want to greet and congratulate all mothers all over Grenada. I wish them well. I wish them a productive day. And I trust that as they continue to be steadfast, unmovable, we will always stand as mothers to see our young ones grow and develop. Thank you, Terry.
0: Thank you very much. This is Mrs. Hilary Alexander, chairperson of the National Democratic Congress Women's Arm. Thank you for your message and happy Mother's Day again. Hope you enjoy the rest of the day.
1: Thank you, sir.
0: Thank you. Thank you very much. We'll just take a short break again, and this time we'll be hearing from Lily Welch, the chairperson of the Youth Arm.

0: drink, and craft vendors along the waterfront. See you there.
1: My name is Isaac Brody. One of the residents at Bongai, which is on the hill. What situation has your rights? Now, there has been a lot of controversy, right, regarding the Bongai situation. That's the area where a lot of people live, you know, different families and so forth, even including myself, right? It's actually the first time I'm going to be on the media, and I'm actually here to thank Minister Andy and his people for making sure throughout this chaos that he did find a home for all the people that needs it, right? Of course, there are going to be some that aren't happy with the outcome, but I can tell you, as a resident of the area, he really and truly did touch everyone that needs it, right? To the people that is fueling the propaganda, right? If the situation is fixed, then why keep fueling, right? What are you fueling? So again, big up to yourself, Mr. Williams, and your team. You're doing such an amazing work. Thank you.

to the infectious beats of soca, reggae, dancehall, soul and afrobeat. It's a summer vibe you won't want to miss. Boarding is at Temple Pier, Victoria Embankment, London.

0: Yes, our keynote speaker for the evening will be the Honorable Dickon Mitchell, Prime Minister of Grenada. 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
1: Welcome back to the NDC Heartbeat Podcast for today. We have virtually now Ms. Lil Welch. She is the newly elected chairperson of the National Democratic Congress Youth Arm. Welcome to the Heartbeat. I think this is your first or second time. Which one?
2: Good evening, and thank you, Ambassador. This is my first time.
1: Well, welcome to the Heartbeat, and this will certainly not be your last.
2: No. Oh, definitely more to come.
1: Wonderful. Well, I understand that you want to bring greetings to mothers at this time today. So, over to you.
2: Thank you. Today, as the chair of the NDC Youth Arm, but more importantly, as a young person who understands the value of love, sacrifice, and guidance, I want to take a moment to honor some of the most extraordinary people in our lives, our mothers. To the women who have carried so much for so many without rest and without complaint, thank you. To the mothers who sacrificed their dreams so that their children can pursue theirs, thank you. To the single mothers who have played the role of both provider and protector, often carrying burdens no one sees, we see you and we honor you. To the grandmothers, aunties, foster mothers, and every woman who has stepped into a nurturing role, because motherhood is not only biological, but deeply rooted in love, care, and sacrifice, today we celebrate.

0: appreciate you too. Many of us are who we are because of the prayers whispered over us, the lessons taught to us, the discipline that shaped us, and the unconditional love from our mothers that held us together during difficult times. Strong families build strong communities, and so many of our mothers are the quiet strength that is holding us together every single day. And to those from whom today may feel difficult and heavy, those who have lost their moms, those who long for a mother's presence, or even carry complicated emotions, please know that we hold a space for you as well. So today, if you can, hug your mom a little tighter. Call her, text her, and remind her of just how much she means to you. On behalf of the NDC Youth Arm, I want to wish every mother in Grenada, Carriacou, and Petite Martinique, across our diaspora and all over the world, a happy and blessed-filled Mother's Day.
1: Well, thank you very much indeed. This was Ms. Lily Welch, the newly elected chairperson of the National Democratic Congress Youth Arm. Tell me, how has this position, how do you feel about this new position you've been launched into?
0: Honestly, it's been a truly exciting experience so far. We're still in the early stages, but things are moving positively. Things are happening. There's been so many young persons who have been reaching out asking, when are we coming to their community? When are we going to do a pop-up in their village? And I just want to say to all of our listeners out there, we are coming to each constituency. Just have some patience. We hear you, and we appreciate the support thus far. So far, we've been listening, connecting with our young people, and focusing on building an inclusive space where everyone knows that their voice truly matters. There's a lot of work ahead. However, I'm encouraged by the energy and the willingness of our young people to get involved and step forward.
1: Well, that's great. Wonderful indeed. And the rest of your team, I noticed that you have quite a what looks like a very energetic team, which you're leading. How are things progressing with them?
0: Yes, the executive members, as well as the general population, they are great. They're so excited and energized. We are ready to get things going on the ground. I could not have asked for a better team.
1: Well, you're a very lucky person then. All right. Let me give you a few seconds for your closing remarks before you leave us.
0: Sure. So I just want to say thank you again to everyone who has been supporting us, the young people. We really do appreciate it, especially from our leaders, our Honorable Prime Minister and political leader. He has been with us every step of the way. Our General Secretary, Minister Andy Williams, I could not do this without you. Thank you again. And I just want to wish everyone a blessed day and happy Mother's Day.
1: Thank you very much. Thank you very much. And if you do qualify, happy Mother's Day to you also.
0: Not yet.
1: Oh, well. I'm sure we'll soon come. Thank you very much. Thank you for being part of the Heartbeat today. And please extend my best wishes to the rest of your team.
0: You're welcome. Thank you, Ambassador.
1: Thank you. Thank you very much.
0: Goodbye, everyone.
1: Okay. We'll take a short break again. And when we come back, we'll be chatting with Mr. Randy Dolan, Chairman of Grenada Tourism Authority, and Mrs. Gail Purcell, a business executive. And she is responsible for managing the secretariat of the Diaspora Homecoming event. So, back with you in a moment.
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0: Welcome back to the NDC Heartbeat Podcast. Right now, we're going to be chatting with Randy Randall Dolan. He is the chairperson of the GTA, also deputy chair for the Diaspora Homecoming event. And also, we'll be chatting with Mrs. Gail Purcell, business executive, and she's managing the Diaspora Homecoming Secretariat. Welcome to the Heartbeat, both Randy and Gail.
1: Hi, good morning, Terry. Pleasure to, of course, be with you here again on the NDC Heartbeat.
0: Great.
1: And, of course, happy Mother's Day to all of our mothers that are looking locally and abroad. Happy Mother's Day to you all.
0: Welcome to the Heartbeat once again. And Gail, you there?
2: Yes, I'm here.
0: Great.
2: Good morning, Terry.
0: Wonderful.
2: Good to be with you on this sunny Mother's Day. And I'd like to extend also to all the mothers out there. Have a very happy Mother's Day.
0: Great. Thank you very much indeed. This almost reflects some songs like a board meeting, which we continue to hold from time to time. So let me just first of all start off with Gail and ask her for an update with respect to our calendar of events. And unfortunately, based on limited technical support here today, we may not be able to run some of the ads, unfortunately, but Blondell single-handedly will be trying his best. So,
2: Right. So
0: give us an update as to how the calendar will be looking.
2: Okay, well, we have a packed calendar planned for the attendees for the Diaspora Homecoming, and I think it's going to be an exciting time. It's the inaugural year, so we're looking forward to learning experiences, coming together, and sharing. It's a sharing experience. So we're starting off on, it's running from the 21st of June through to the 5th of July. The first week is primarily community and cultural activities, which gives people an opportunity to re-immerse themselves back into the community, get to know people again, reconnect, re-engage, and just kick back and enjoy a lot of Grenada. I think particularly for some of the diaspora who may or may not get back as often as they would like to, it's nice to partake in activities that you might see online a lot of the time. So we have that week will be, the welcome reception will take place on the 23rd. That's the Tuesday. Arrival day, the official arrival day is the 21st, but we do know that people will be coming in at various points depending on what their travel arrangements are. But that's the kickoff arrival day. On that very day, we will start off with a Thanksgiving service. So if you're here before that, in time, you'll be able to attend the Thanksgiving service on the Sunday morning, and that's going to be at Gateway Assembly, which is right close to the Morris Bishop Highway. So even if you come in that very morning, you can probably still tune in, join in and worship with us that morning as we give thanks and praise to kick off for a great two-week cycle. Registration day is on the Monday. It's kind of a lay day to get people an opportunity to relax, unwind, and get themselves settled. And then we move into the welcome reception on Tuesday. We're going to be, the intention for the Diaspora Homecoming is to really take everybody around the island. So we're doing events in various locations throughout Grenada. So the welcome event under the auspices of the Foreign Minister, Joseph Andel, will be held at Belmont Estate. So we're looking forward to that. It's a really welcoming environment and people are going to have a great time there. Then we're going to head right over to Karakou and Petite Martinique on the Tuesday and Thursday. You have the option, if you would like, to overnight and come back on the Thursday, and or you can come back the same day. It's optional. The Thursday and Friday, we have two island excursion days where we'll be taking participants around to various sites throughout the island. And on Saturday, the 27th, the TAMCC Foundation launch will happen. They're going to have a brunch there, as well as there's going to be a concert by Jefferson Ramirez. People are familiar with Jefferson. He's a great local talent for us here. And Flavors in the Forest will be taking place on that Saturday as well. So it's a variety of events taking you from different locations throughout Grenada. Sunday is the National Replanting Day. And that day is going to give us an opportunity to regroup, connect with the community, and put some back into the restoration of our nutmegs, our spices, and other things that we've lost over the years with the impact from hurricanes over the period of time. Hmong Morris always hosts their breakfast on the last Sunday of the month. So that's going to be hosted on the 28th, so you'll have an opportunity to do that. And Rotary Club of Grenada is hosting a Rhythm and Spice brunch experience. So if you're not coming for Carnival, because some people who are coming for homecoming won't be coming back for Carnival, it's going to give you an opportunity to get a taste of Spice Mass with a pre-Carnival all-inclusive fete event. So as you can see from week one, it's a pretty full experience. Maybe I should pause there.
0: Yep. As a matter of fact, good idea. I was just thinking that before you go into week two, let us hear from Randall. Randy, welcome to the Heartbeat.
1: Yeah, again, thanks for hosting us and the opportunity to speak about the diaspora homecoming. And again, I'd just like to again thank you and the secretariat, you know, for, of course, leading the way and, you know, doing a fabulous job pulling this all together.
0: Thank you very much, Randall. Well, yeah, I mean, I am so grateful to the work that you are doing, not just in GTA, but I am very blessed to have you on the team as deputy chair for the Diaspora Homecoming event, yourself and Gail and others. It's a big team. And share with the listening audience what has been happening with respect to our PR, our marketing, and just share a bit on the Diaspora Homecoming. What has inspired it? And where we are and how things are progressing.
1: But again, it's like things are wonderful initiatives spearheaded by the government of Grenada and the Ministry of Foreign Affairs. And the idea is to encourage our diaspora to engage, and we engage with the diaspora, getting them here to Grenada, where we could connect, communicate, network, and also, and that ultimately would help the overall development of Grenada, because once we have better engagement with our citizens across the globe, wherever they may reside, they help bring the expertise that we need to the destination, to Grenada, and then we can collectively build a stronger country together. So this is a start where we are very intentional about the engagement with our diaspora, bringing everybody home. And again, engaging and reconnecting, because we understand the importance of second and third generation Grenadians coming back to the homeland, right, where their parents or grandparents would have grown up, making sure that they feel part of, you know, the progress that we're making here with Grenada, make sure that they feel part of the future of Grenada. So part of that whole week one is for us to, you know, get them back, reconnect, re-engage with community. So there's a lot of community engagements that are going to be occurring. And it's to, you know, as Gail just articulated, it's just to get everyone involved, see exactly what's happening, learn where their parents grew up, meet other Grenadians, establish more connections here locally, because that is important. Once you feel part of the country, you feel more connected to the country, it really does help when you are, you know, attempting to reinvest, engage a little bit more, and even at some point look to retire on the island. So it's not necessarily about just, you know, Grenada always asking, you know, diaspora for something, but they're also coming here and seeing what they could also benefit, you know, and enjoy the opportunities that we do have here locally. A lot of times you always look for foreign investment and foreigners holistically to come to our country to patronize our tourism sector and our business sector, but the diaspora, a strong diaspora is right there, and we need to continue to hone in on them. And they are our greatest assets that, you know, we can, so, and ultimately we can collectively, you know, take Grenada to the next level. So this is an opportunity to meaningfully engage in that.
0: Fantastic. Well, this is indeed a very exciting moment for Grenada and all Grenadians. As a matter of fact, lots of non-Grenadians have been messaging, inquiring whether they can also participate. And our message is very clear. Yes, we would have you as our guest. Please book your flights, book your hotel, and come on in. We also have great participation and collaboration with our hotels. You want to just chat a little bit about that? How they cooperate?
1: Yeah, we do have a lot of hotels coming on board right now offering specials, you know, starting from the Spice Island Beach Resort. Indigenously owned hotel, 5-star hotels. We have the Silver Sands Group. They are also looking to participate. A Royalton Hotel, True Blue Bay, all of the other smaller properties that, you know, we call the Pure Escape properties. They're also, you know, doing their part. So the Grenada Hotel and Tourism Association, GHTA, their membership is strong. Their membership is active. They're doing their part in providing room accommodations, and also with the taxi associations, who will be looking at, you know, utilizing their services to get, mm-hmm. you know, individuals moved across, you know, from one point to another if they're not driving themselves. So there's the whole idea, again, is just a full engagement, bringing that sort of a lot of activity to the Grenada to stimulate the economy. And again, you know, by the fact that we're tapping into our diaspora, we think it's so important to continue to, you know, use this opportunity to just, you know, build, as we're saying, build a stronger country by presenting all the opportunities that we do have, you know, that we're putting forth right now as we look to building a road to Vision 75, which will be the second week. So I know you will expand on that shortly about, you know, how we will build towards that.
0: Well, thank you very much, Randy. Well, of course, Vision 75, the diaspora homecoming event, falls directly into the vision of Prime Minister Deacon Mitchell and Vision 75. And when I say Vision 75, I mean 2075, which is only 49 years away. It sounds long, but I'm sure before we sleep, 2-3 times it's going to be here. And Vision 75 basically sets the path and the direction as to where Grenada is going to be going in the next 49 years. And Prime Minister Deacon Mitchell will be outlining that at an event which Gail is going to talk about very shortly. But before we get back to Gail, I want to share with the public a song that has been written and sung by Donnell Best. He is a violinist. He lives out in Massachusetts, a Grenadian, whom I met earlier on this year in Houston. And he is really a fantastic individual. So let me share with you that song so the public can really embrace and really feel the warmth that it provides. Here we go.

0: Okay, we seem to be having some issues with the playing of the song. Did you hear it, Randy? Yeah, I think
1: if I just wasn't hearing it because of my connection.
0: Yeah,
1: but it's a fantastic song, and I think it's a great jingle for the diaspora homecoming. So eventually, once we were able to play it, I mean, the public will be able to listen to it. And you know, Donald, again, you know, thank you to him for his contribution with getting this song written for the homecoming, and I think it's an enjoyable song.
0: Oh yeah, absolutely, so indeed. But our IT specialist and everything else in that little studio, Blondel, he is trying his best with limited equipment and technical challenges and so forth, but he's getting there. Before the show is over, I'm sure that he will get the song going. So let me jump over now to Gail. And Gail, are you there?
2: Oh yeah, I'm here.
0: Okay, great. So we can continue now with week two.
2: Okay, so as I was saying, week two is another packed week full of activities and events. We're going to round up. We rounded off Sunday with a little fete and a little good time.
3: Yes,
2: amen. And also community work. But on Monday, we're continuing community work, and we're going to do some give back initiatives in the community. So that you'll learn more about the individual details of those events. But Monday, 29th of June, is what we all know is Fisherman's Birthday. So we're going to head up to Guav to participate in the Fisherman Birthday activities, which will be a great opportunity for many who haven't been back home for a while to reconnect and enjoy and take in some of that. On Tuesday, Wednesday, and Thursday, I think we're down to what they call the brass tacks and getting to the business and the meat of the matter. Randall would have spoken, and Terry would have spoken about Vision 75. On Tuesday, we're going to head to what's going to be our diaspora forum and marketplace, and it's a 3-day event taking place at the Radisson Convention Center. And kicking that off, we will have presentation by the Honorable Prime Minister Deacon Mitchell, who will be doing the Vision 75 presentation, which is going to speak as he lays out the foundation for Grenada's vision for development over the next 49 years, as you mentioned there, Terry. So that's going to set the framework and the platform for the discussions that will follow over the following 3 days. We will have people coming in who are going to be speaking on the particular pillars within Vision 75. So you'll hear about Project Polaris, you'll hear about housing and Project 500. Energy and oil and gas, and as well as finance in terms of the direction and skills development. Those are some key pillars out of Vision 75, which will set the foundation for some of our discussion. We'll continue on that day with the second part, which is the investment forum, where we'll have presentation from the Investment Migration Agency, GIDC, Ministry of Finance, Ministry of Trade and Economic Development, which will give people greater insight into opportunities as we, you know, develop and look at where our brothers and sisters in the diaspora who are coming home, who may not be coming home to live completely, but may want opportunities to connect from business opportunities to development opportunities. And I think it's an exploratory time for people to determine, with the geopolitical situation that's going on globally now, people want to keep their options home, and home is always home. And they, you know, want to be able to determine where they want to spend their golden years in life. And this is an opportunity for people to start making that plan. Day two, how do you come back home? And definitely, that's a question that a lot of people, when they're planning to return to Grenada, don't always have all of the information, and some of them find it challenging to get the information they need. So we're going to bring all the key stakeholders together who can share for you what things you need to consider and anticipate in your preparation and plan to return home or to live. Maybe you want to live both abroad and at home. You maybe want to construct a property. Maybe you want to rent a property. Maybe you want to renovate an existing family property. Maybe you have business that you want to run while you're still living abroad. So there are multiple areas that diaspora play a role in the ongoing development for Grenada. And what we're going to do on day two is really bring people from the different segments together to be able to answer those questions. Make presentation about some of the things you need to know about, and then break out into smaller sessions where you can dig a little deeper. Running concurrently with all of this is our Diaspora Marketplace. So here is an opportunity that if you have a business you want to profile, that you want to leverage, or you want to connect with other local businesses in Grenada that you may think you might be able to invest in, or Grenadian business-based businesses right now want to showcase to people who are living in the diaspora, the marketplace is the opportunity to do that. So you're able to, whether it be have a larger booth or a table that will you can demonstrate and you can display your products, share information, engage with people. We'll have a large opportunity for that, and that's taking place every day concurrently with the forum. Day three will be our financial forum coupled with a professional exchange. We have people working in different ambits and different areas, different career paths. And it's also our opportunity to bring in some of our young people into the discussion who may want to, and professionals outside of Grenada who may want to share their experiences, share how they made it to become a doctor or a specialist or you know, an investment manager or whatever your career path is. If you have a story to tell, we're open and willing to see how we can build you into that program and have discussions to share your experiences and for us to learn from each other on both sides, that how do we connect so that people who are in the diaspora and want to be able to give back from a professional level can do that, and how do we connect them with the right grouping of people locally in Grenada. So that's what day three is about, coupled with the financial forum, where we will have many of the people from our banking industry in, who will be speaking about a lot of the issues that are directly impacting us now, and giving people an opportunity to connect with the right institutions who are offering the services that they may require, and just get greater detail. So it's a packed 3 days. I guarantee you that it will be worth the participation, and certainly you're going to be walking away feeling full of information and full of knowledge as we build Grenada together. On the third, which is the Friday, we're going to celebrate a little bit with a grand gala event under the auspices of our Governor General, Dame Cecile Lagrenade, and people will get an opportunity to put on your best dress and come out and have a little fun and engage and socialize as we start to wind down the 2 weeks of events. But on Saturday, we have more social activities for you. St. Mark is hosting a Coconut Fest, which is a first-time event, but we look forward to that event. St. Mark's puts on very good localized events, and we certainly look forward to that being one of them. Tivoli Drummers will have a Salaka in Tivoli St. Andrews. That's going to be steeped with culture and food sharing and food preparation. In the Northeast, St. George Northeast, they're having a homecoming expo at Spice Basket. So what I'm trying to tell you is that there's a plethora of things for you to do during those 2 weeks. You can choose when you need to be here and when you can be here. If you can't be here for the entire 2 weeks, and oh, on Saturday as well, Randy Isaac has his 40th anniversary concert, which is taking place. So you wouldn't want to miss that, him, Randy being one of the cultural icons in the Calypso industry. So as you can see, it's a full calendar of events for 2 weeks, but you can choose. Some people may not have the luxury of 2 weeks off work or up from their businesses to be here, but they may be able to be here for a week, they may be able to be here for 3 days. You can decide based on the calendar what suits you best and how you're going to fit in that period.
0: Very much, Gail. I mean, it's quite a lot indeed. And as we move closer to the date and fine-tune all the various activities, it's really going to be an exciting time for Grenada. Very, very exciting. And my message out there to folks in the diaspora, start booking your flights, start booking your hotels. This is going to be a memorable time for you in Grenada, and basically just on the heels of Carnival. So from now onto Carnival, it's going to be a lot of excitement in Grenada. So thank you very much for that. Blondell has just informed me that he has gotten the song sorted out. So we will take in the song and then we go back to Randy. So stay with us in a moment.

0: Yes, indeed. Yes, indeed.
1: It's unclear.
0: I wanted to just correct myself when I said earlier on about Vision 75. It relates to Grenada's independence 2075, which is 23 years from now. We have celebrated our 52nd anniversary of independence. So Vision 75 is about 2075, which is 23 years away from now. And although it does sound long, but time flies so fast these days. The Prime Minister will be outlining to the nation the vision for Grenada by 2075. And this particular document has been worked on for many, many, many years, but Prime Minister Deacon Mitchell has embraced it and, of course, added to it his own personal vision, etc., and will be a very interesting presentation when it comes up. So back to Randy. Are you there, Randall?
2: I'm here.
0: Okay, great. I wasn't seeing you for a moment, but I'll get to you shortly.
2: I'm right here.
0: All right. So, Randall, as we move quickly towards the realization of diaspora homecoming, what are some of the challenges do you see we facing at this time?
2: Well, I think a lot of it, because it's the first year, is ensuring that we get the programming right. And then the right marketing to go out into to the diaspora, right? Because ultimately we want to put together a fantastic program, but at the same time message that, you know, what is exactly is happening, because there was sort of individuals asking questions, you know, what is the program going to look like? What are we going to roll out? So it was sort of getting all of those things right to make sure that once they do arrive on the island, they have something very substantial. So Diaspora Homecoming is, you know, we want to do this every single year as we are intentionally engaging our diaspora. But more importantly, it's not just a lime or it's not a hangout, but it's also creating avenues for investment and to actually do real business, to create real connection with other members of the diaspora. So if you are a Grenadian living in New York, you might have business opportunities with a Grenadian living in Canada or Dubai or anywhere else in the world. So it's to bring all Grenadians together into the room through the business forum and the diaspora marketplace, and really understand how we could work collaboratively to serve our destination, to increase GDP, and of course increase the gross national product, GNP as well, you know, holistically for Grenada. So it's a great opportunity to invest. It's another great opportunity for the networking part and the connections part, meaning that you just have more ability to meet more Grenadians locally and abroad, expand your horizon of, you know, how you operate business-wise, and also how do you build more friendships with Grenadians around the world. Especially if you're visiting foreign countries, you might be Grenadians that you're going to be meeting there. You know, you have a friend somewhere else. And more importantly, bring the children, the second and third generation, to see exactly, you know, where you grew up, and then let them become more and part and parcel of helping and growing the country, right? Understanding where you come from. Ultimately, you know, as we look to Vision 75, you know, where are we going to be when we celebrate our 75th anniversary of independence? It's up to this generation to really start moving Grenada forward, to really start honing in on the transformation agenda. And this is that opportunity with the diaspora homecoming, is that here we are being intentional about planning, moving the country forward. We have key initiatives like the Project Polaris initiative with the new Mount Sinai Hospital that will be important as we build a stronger niche pillar for tourism, and also as we build a stronger niche pillar for medical. And that actually helps, because, I mean, there's a lot of investment opportunity there that we could leverage with members of the diaspora. We're looking at skill development training. We're looking at renewable energy. We're looking at housing construction industry. We're looking at agriculture. So all of the key initiatives that we are focusing on, we are asking, again, the diaspora to come home and engage. Let us continue to assist and help ourselves build a better and stronger Grenada. But outside of that, right now it's, now that we have the program completely outlined, it's setting that out to the market, having Grenadians understand exactly what they're coming to, what the program looks like, And now, you know, they could go online and book flights and book accommodation. With the participating hotels, we have great specials that we're offering. And in addition to that, June is usually the best time of year to travel to Grenada because the flights are usually the cheapest at this point. But of course, as the flights start filling up, the prices start going up. So I'm encouraging everyone to book now, book their stay now. And again, if you're not coming in for Carnival, you can't make Carnival this year, this is the next best option. Because you'll be 2 weeks full with wonderful activities and entertainment. So you're gonna have a wonderful time on the island, and you're gonna pretty much leave enriched by creating new connections and enriched by new business opportunities.
0: Randy, one of the challenges, and I get that message all the time, traveling these days, it's a very high cost. With your responsibilities at GTA, what do you think, by way of special charters, can be organized for next year? How do you respond to that?
2: Right. So what we have to do is assess the demand for homecoming this year, and then assess how that sort of builds out into next year. We also have to think about room capacity, how many people we're going to be expecting. And by that point, then we have to start. Once you understand demand going into next year, it takes a few months to plan to charter an aircraft, because of course, you know, there's a leasing company out there or a charter company out there that has to plan the utilization of the aircraft. In addition to that, we have to also be mindful of, you know, when we're chartering people in, is the airline going to stay here or does it fly back empty? Because then you have to pay for the empty legs. So, I mean, it's a challenge that we've had, especially during Spice Mass. It's a challenge that we have during the high season when charter companies are, you know, working the most. But ultimately, you want to ensure that both legs are full so it makes sense for the charters. And especially now, are we looking at the issue with the cost of fuel? We have to be very mindful that, you know, in some instances with a charter, you have to put in a guarantee, a revenue guarantee, and make sure that you fill that charter and pay for it to either it's going to stay on island. If it's staying on island, you have to pay for it to stay in Grenada with the flight not flying. Or if it's going back, then we have to make sure that we do have other people leaving the island with the charter so it's filled. So it's something that you have to be very methodical about, understanding the financials, the risk and the return, risk reward. And from there, we can start planning. But right now, this year, we're going to start with assessing demand because we do have the seat capacity coming to the destination currently. As we continue to grow, we will then add more flight capacity and add more charter services if we have to go down that path. But it's something that we do have to, you know, fully assess. And once the Aspora homecoming is growing, you know, from strength to strength, then we'll figure out a way to ultimately bring in charters or even have the airlines come in and, you know, ensure that they add more capacity. And with more capacity, it sometimes would reduce the price. But it's what we do have to understand the total environment in which they work on or working within, because of all the geopolitical issues with fuel prices and then demand for those wide bodies or narrow bodies, depending on where they're going to be flying. So, but right now, even this year, we have more capacity, more lift from Canada that we traditionally had. We have two flights again running this summer. So that's going to be a Wednesday and a Sunday flight from Air Canada. They're flying year round now with two flights. Again, another great accomplishment for us throughout the year. And we do have the capacity today with JetBlue. We have more lift coming in with American Airlines. And they're adding more capacity even with Carnival season. But we use Carnival as a sort of the barometer. And then from there, you know, COB starts understanding demand and then adding flights to suit.
0: Great, fantastic. Well, let's hope that we can work towards getting the cost of flight travel costs and so forth down.
2: This is why I want to encourage everyone.
1: Welcome. This is Encounter. I am Stanford Simon. It is a great joy to be with you today as we share great music, great interview, great testimonies, yes, news, and most important, you will know what to do with what you hear. The music, the worship, the prayer, the clarity, the openness, the belonging here on Encounter.

0: Mother's Day. It is Mother's Day. Happy Mother's Day to you mothers. As we're in 2025, so it is in 2026. Mother's Day just creep up on me. Sure, some people are saying, and many persons are saying, well, Mother's Day just seems like it just got here. Time runs so quickly. And that's what's happening in our society. Time is just running away. But good to be here with you, especially to all your mothers who continue to give so much to us. And I'm grateful I can share this time with you. Happy Mother's Day to you. Had a great time at the Emmanuel Baptist Church this morning. That's where I am, attending church and sharing. Hey, Sister Matonia. Yeah, she preached this morning. Yeah, she's a mother, but she delivered the sermon this morning at the Emmanuel Baptist Church. It was an excellent sermon, I must say, and I really enjoyed what she shared. I know there's some of you saying, oh, Pastor Simon, what are you doing? Well, I'm enjoying the time at Emmanuel Baptist Church there, providing leadership and teaching and preaching and doing the things that I do in the midst of all of that. I'm doing all the work that I do, not as much as you mothers do. I know that you mothers are so much going on. Had a rough week, boy. A lot happened this week. The war is still happening between Iran and the United States. That seems to be going on. Hezbollah and Israel is trading blows. 23 persons got killed yesterday. I mean, it's ridiculous. Oh, you had the Victory Day parade that happened in Moscow. That's a big thing there. So that meant, well, I learned Putin didn't put up all of the ammunition because Ukraine seemed to have taken most of it. Yeah, that's happening there. And what's happening in Grenada? Well, we're getting a bit of rain. Rain seems to be pouring a little bit. Still struggling for workers. That's a big thing here in Grenada. You know, trying to get things together. And, well, we have DPM. I'm part of that. We get going. I am preparing for my launch. That's happening on the 17th, 6:30 p.m. That is Marion Plainfield. Looking forward in seeing you there. Going to be exciting. Good, my dear friend Terrence Baines out of Trinidad. He'll be on. He has some great music, man. He's good at what he does. He has some great worship, some great music we'll be having there that evening. Come on, Stephen Sweets Band Music. You know, Peter David, a whole lot of all the other Ali Gill, a whole lot of persons will be there. Looking forward to that. So come join and be part of the celebration and part of the conversation as we move forward with the PM. Looking forward in seeing you there. That's Sunday coming, the 17th of May. The launch of my candidacy there in Marion Plainfield. 6:30 p.m. As we look forward to the day ahead, yeah, as we say, the rest of the day, I hope you took your mother out, right? I hope you get up this morning, make breakfast for her. She do nothing today. And I know some of you men say, Pastor, I wish I had somebody to help me in the house. Pastor, it's Mother's Day, but I still had to get up and cook. No, that's not right. I know. No, that's not good. We should have, well, Pastor, you know, the man ain't doing nothing. I still had to do everything, you know, going on. Yeah, that's part of the problem, right? Some of you women continue to do so much to be mother and father and to care and provide leadership and guidance to your family, because many of us as men are not pulling our responsibility and carrying the leadership as we should, and therefore in many ways you are doing that. As we look forward to the week ahead, the great excitement, looking forward to all that will happen in the week ahead, but I'm thankful we can do that. By the way, yesterday the Emmanuel Baptist Church gave out over 150 breakfasts in the morning. We stand by the side the road, you know, and from what 6:30 in the morning until about just after 8, we was just giving out free breakfast. Persons didn't believe it, you know. At first, they're driving by, and I realized what come back. He said, "Free breakfast, oh Lord." He said, "Just listen, this morning I had no breakfast, nothing to eat. I leave home, but oh Lord, God put you all day this morning, you know what I mean?" So, you got that too, and it was nice to bless people. And you know, sometimes when you're giving things free, people don't believe it, right? They do not believe this nice breakfast that I got there on the Calivini Road from the Emmanuel Baptist Church members. Oh, they thought, no, that in that's something, you know, don't normally happen, but we were happy and delighted to share this yesterday morning the breakfast with our mothers and fathers and everybody. So we just give breakfast out, and it's good. I'm going to say thanks thanks to the members of the Emmanuel Baptist Church for the great work they did. You know, they are wonderful people. You know, I really enjoy, you know, fellowshipping, worshiping there. It's just about 35 of us, you know, but it will go. We'll move on from there. Looking forward to it and excited about it. All right, we have some great music. Mother's Day, Brother Jimmy Bristol would be sharing, but today is Mother's Day. So we're not talking anything much. Not much talking, you know, music, get some greetings and some thoughts about mothers. Happy Mother's Day to all our mothers. I'm Stanford Simon. This is Encounter. This program comes to you compliments St. George's Baptist Church, Bailey's Funeral Home, Country Cold Store, Emmanuel Baptist Church, and this station. It's a joy and pleasure to have this opportunity to share this time with you. Welcome again to Encounter. I share a reading with you now from the book of Proverbs in the Old Testament.
1: The words of King Lemuel, the utterance which his mother taught him.
2: What, my son? And what, son of my womb? And what, son of my vows? Do not give your strength to women, nor your ways to that which destroys kings. It is not for kings, O Lemuel. It is not for kings to drink wine, nor for princes intoxicating drink, lest they drink and forget the law, and pervert the justice of all the afflicted. Give strong drink to him who is perishing, and wine to those who are bitter of heart. Let him drink and forget his poverty and remember his misery no more. Open your mouth for the speechless in the cause of all who are appointed to die. Open your mouth. Judge righteously and plead the cause of the poor and needy. Who can find a virtuous wife? For her worth is far above rubies. The heart of her husband safely trusts her, so he will have no lack of gain. She does him good and not evil all the days of her life. She seeks wool and flax and willingly works with her hands. She is like the merchant ships. She brings her food from afar. She also rises while it is yet night and provides food for her household, a portion for her maidservants. She considers a field and buys it. From her profits, she plants a vineyard. She girds herself with strength and strengthens her arms. She perceives that her merchandise is good and her lamp does not go out by night. She stretches out her hands to the distaff, and her hand holds the spindle. She extends her hand to the poor. Yes, she reaches out her hands to the needy. She is not afraid of snow for her household, for all her household is clothed with scarlet. She makes tapestry for herself. Her clothing is fine linen and purple. Her husband is known in the gates when he sits among the elders of the land. She makes linen garments and sells them and supplies sashes for the merchants. Strength and honor are her clothing. She shall rejoice in time to come. She opens her mouth with wisdom, and on her tongue is the law of kindness. She watches over the ways of her household and does not eat the bread of idleness. Her children rise up and call her blessed. Her husband also, and he praises her. Many daughters have done well, but you excel them all. Charm is deceitful, and beauty is passing. But a woman who fears the Lord, she shall be praised. Give her of the fruit of her hands, and let her own works praise her in the gates.

0: message from a wife. Once I had to walk on a rope bridge. It was very high and I got scared. I saw my better half on the other side and called him for help. But he didn't come. He said he was busy with something more important and I should learn to manage my way across the bridge. I felt bad. But with tears, somehow I managed to cross the bridge. There, I saw him holding the broken bridge on the other end so I can cross without falling. It made me think. Sometimes you think why your husband or your boyfriend is keeping quiet. He may not help you to cross the bridge, but he might be holding the broken bridge for you when you lost trust or strength even to do anything at all. Many of us need to think that through in our mind, and many of you ladies who are listening to me, you must give your husband a little bit more credit than you've given to him. Yeah, I know you may say, gosh, he really is not helpful. You'd be surprised the little things he's helping you in that is impacting the bigger picture. And just a matter of note, sometimes this story applied to wife too. Just quickly, I'll share this with you. A person isn't who they are during the last conversation you had with them. They are who they are being throughout your whole relationship. Let me repeat that. A person is not who they are during the last conversation you had with them. They are who they are throughout the whole relationship. This was said by Rena Maria Relink. And I hope you take thought of that as you go. And keep in mind that life is what it is. You must be grateful for the person God placed in your life. Hey, love that man. Love that woman in your life today. And do something special for them. It may be a phone call. I love you. Maybe flowers. It may be going home and start cooking before they arrive. I'm not sure what you will do, but do something special today or during the course of this week for the person you love.
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0: Greetings and good day to Grenada Car Crew, Pity Martin, those of you listening across the Caribbean and the world at large. It's another beautiful morning here in St. George's, and as usual, Brother Jimmy is with me in the studio. Good day to you, Brother Jimmy.
1: Good day as usual, everybody, Pastor. Good day. It's lovely to be wake up in God's world. It's lovely to be a part of God's world. It is His world.
0: This is a...
1: And it's a joy recognizing that. We recognize that, that'll put a smile on your face thinking, you know what, I like to be part of His world.
0: Yeah. But living for God is sweet, huh? When you really get to know Him, it's really sweet.
1: It's sweet because it dissolves your concerns. It comforts you. If you really do put your trust in Him, it's called, it's trust, it's faith, it's trust. Mm-hmm. Because if you had to take on all the things around you that you don't like, you're going to go crazy.
0: Yeah, you.
1: So you have to find something on which to focus, and you can only properly focus on one thing. And then once you do that, you will find that you can cope a lot better.
0: But, let me ask Jimmy, just, you know, a person sometimes struggle to just accept the fact that the Christian life would have struggles. Sometimes they say, well, when I'm a Christian, why do I have to struggle? Why do I have to go through all these difficulties to live my Christian life?
1: But you don't have to go through a difficulty to live your Christian life. What people do not understand is that living a Christian life does not mean that there'll be no difficulties. That's the problem. It's not a magician's wand that you wave and suddenly everything's okay. It's about you developing yourself, and you do not develop yourself overnight. So what you do as you develop, you will learn to cope with life's trials and tribulations, and as you go, you learn to cope better. So you then see the beauty of trusting in God, because you learn to see problems in a different light. And some of them may not be problems at all. They may be problems of your own making because of your own internal thought process. How you see things will be different. So your perception of what's around you will change. So it's about growth. It's not about an instant cure for anything. So it takes time.
0: That's the problem. People want
1: you have to be
0: instant,
1: patient.
0: Instant gratification.
1: In all respects, yes. We want to be in the instant society.
0: We've
1: talked about that many times before.
0: Don't work. So what are we talking about today?
1: Pastor. Last night, you know, I had no topic. I had nothing. And my darling wife, in the middle of the night, my neck was killing me. And she woke up and got a neck problem. And I thought, what is it? What would you like me to talk about? What is it that you need to hear to encourage you? She couldn't think that there's so many things. And I wake up this morning, I say, you know, I want to talk about women. Uh-huh. I want to talk about women. And I hope that's okay, Pastor, because we take to men, people take advantage of women. We see it a lot. And women allow themselves to fall prey to the wiles of men. And I think women must be encouraged. And what I would like to do in today's program, mm-hmm, is to encourage women to give them a big up and say, actually, you know what, you're a bunch of really great people, and encourage men to understand that as well, mm-hmm, so that they're accorded more respect, because I don't think men generally in the society respect women as they ought to be. Mm-hmm. As they
0: That's
1: deserve,
0: true.
1: And you see it with child pregnancies, even when they're older, even when adult women having multiple
0: partners
1: and different, you know, children, different fathers. So women can do better and men can do better, and I want to encourage women today.
0: Okay,
1: so it's a different thing. But you know, that's where I was led,
0: right?
1: And
0: now I'd be happy to sit and listen to. So what's the passage that we digging into?
1: Well, what we've discovered, Pastor, you realize in the last few weeks, that last week we read
0: Psalms.
1: We read an entire Psalm.
0: Yes.
1: And I'd like to read Proverbs chapter 31, verses 10 to 31, because this is all about women.
0: Mm-hmm.
1: And you cannot take out any particular verse. You've got to read the whole thing, and we can discuss it.
0: Right.
1: Yes. So bear with me. And if you're listening, and you happen to be near your Bible, just open it, and let's go slowly through and absorb these words. Let us try to grasp the meaning, the little message, and we'll discuss it after, to see who can help us men, and God's help you women. Let us take strength from God's word. Proverbs chapter 31, from verse 10. A wife of noble character, who can find? She's worth far more than rubies. Her husband has full confidence in her and lacks nothing of value. She brings him good, not harm, all the days of her life. She selects wool and flax and works with eager hands. She's like the merchant ships bringing their food from afar. She gets up while it is still dark. She provides food for her family and portions for her servant girls. She considers a field and buys it. Out of her earnings, she plants a vineyard. She sets about her work vigorously. Her arms are strong for her tasks. She sees that her trading is profitable, and her lamp does not go out at night. In her hand, she holds the distaff and grasps the spindle with her fingers. She opens her arms to the poor and extends her hands to the needy. When it snows, she has no fear for her household, for all of them are clothed in scarlet. She makes coverings for her bed. She's clothed in fine linen and purple. Her husband is respected at the city gate, where he takes his seat among the elders of the land. She makes linen garments and sells them and supplies the merchants with sashes. She's clothed with strength and dignity. She can laugh for the days to come. She speaks with wisdom, and faithful instruction is on her tongue. She watches over the affairs of her household and does not eat the bread of idleness. Her children arise and call her blessed, her husband also, and he praises her. Many women do noble things, but you surpass them all. Charm is deceptive and beauty is fleeting, but a woman who fears the Lord is to be praised. Give her the reward she has earned, and let her works bring her praise at the city gate.
0: Powerful words. I mean, it really speaks and described a woman of class, a woman who loved her family, her children, and who is there for the society itself.
1: But isn't that generally, if just in Grenada, how our women are?
0: Yeah.
1: They're really, and all right, not everyone is going to perform to the same level, because everybody has issues to deal with. But generally, even for the young girl who's just had a baby at 16, you watch them care for that baby. Mm-hmm. I've seen them just up the last Sunday. I was up at a beach somewhere, and a bunch of people came home from the village nearby. Very young, and you could see the young one, the baby. But they were there as a little family going to the little beach, holding the little babies.
0: Mm-hmm.
1: They do care.
0: Deeply.
1: They do care deeply. And that's an inbuilt the mechanism that women have. It's God has given them this caring nature.
0: Mm-hmm.
1: And it's something to be capitalized on, built on,
0: mm-hmm.
1: for the whole family, and therefore for the whole world.
0: Right, because men are the one who normally make the wars. And if then you think about it, within the home, when the men go to war, the woman is at home. And think about it, even when men behave in a particular way, she's the one who sits silently, say nothing much. But she makes sure that the families look after their food on the table.
1: Mm-hmm. The house is clean.
0: The house is clean.
1: Swept. The children are clothed.
0: Yes.
1: They do all these things. In the face of such adversity, in the face of these trials and tribulations, they still come forth. What can we do to encourage, to show an example of a woman who espouses the character traits that we've just read in Proverbs 31? And I thought, I read something the other day, and I didn't realize that Ruth was a great-great-great-grandmother of Jesus.
0: Of Jesus.
1: Is that right?
0: Yes.
1: All right, Pastor, so you correct me there. Yeah, thanks. Yeah, I'm happy I was right on that. No. And you know what? So this morning, I get up, I said, I need to find something about women. Mm-hmm. So I read that Proverbs, and I went to Ruth quickly and refreshed my memory. I realized the book of Ruth is right at the beginning of the Bible.
0: Yeah.
1: It's not at the end with Malachi and...
0: No. Beginning of the Testament. The first few books of the Old Testament.
1: Of the Old Testament. So important is Ruth and her life. There's something that could be gleaned and adopted from her story. And for those of you who do not recall, simply put, Ruth was the daughter-in-law of Naomi, and she had a sister, and Naomi said, you'll go and seek your fortune, in other words, and Ruth refused to leave aside and said, no, I will stay with you. And then she was obedient to her mother-in-law.
0: Yes.
1: And she stayed, and she went and worked in the fields of Moab.
0: Yeah.
1: And because of her conduct, and we look at that, she ended up marrying Moab and giving birth to a son who was a direct ancestor of Jesus.
0: Yes.
1: Okay, that's it in a nutshell.
0: In a nutshell,
1: right,
0: yes.
1: All right, thank you. I got it. Now, Ruth, I'm going to start from the back. Chapter 3, verse 10. It's Moab talking to Ruth, and I want to work back. The Lord bless you, my daughter, he replied. This kindness is greater than that which you showed earlier. You have not run after the younger men, whether rich or poor. And now, my daughter, don't be afraid. I will do for you all you ask. All my fellow townsmen know that you are a woman of noble character. And then they got married. But here's what he says. By her acts, she showed kindness, and she did not go for the instant and run off with any man whom she met.
0: Yes.
1: The young fellas, the Saga boys, she didn't do that.
0: No.
1: Because she was a person of noble character. The way she behaved by not doing those things. What we're seeing here, young girls, it is not necessary to run after the glitter and glamour and what beauty and I have to find the word from Proverbs 31:30. Charm is deceptive and beauty is fleeting, but a woman who fears the Lord is to be praised. You may be charming, you have beauty, but what's really important is your fear of the Lord, your character. So therefore, like Ruth, you will reap the benefit by marrying wisely. You will show you are of noble character. But if you want to run, hit these days, 10 years old, getting pregnant,
0: 10, 12,
1: twins, having twins, then they're going, you know, running before they could walk, not even reaching womanhood, but playing woman. No, it is not necessary. Be of noble character.
0: Build yourself. Take time to become who you were created to be. Build yourself up.
1: Yes.
0: Understand life itself.
1: Yes.
0: Enjoy the moment for which God has blessed you with.
1: You know, and how do you do that? First, be obedient.
0: Mm-hmm.
1: And don't be selfish. Ruth, when her mother-in-law said, chapter 1, verse 16, Naomi said, go. Ruth replied, don't urge me to leave you or to turn back from you. Where you go, I will go, and where you stay, I will stay. Your people will be my people and your God, my God. Where you die, I will die, and there I will be buried. May the Lord deal with me, be it ever so severely, if anything but death separates you and me. When Naomi realized that Ruth was determined to go with her, she stopped urging her. She was faithful. She looked at her, in fact, her mother, and said, no, Mom, I'm going to support you. I'm going to be with you. How many of the young women are saying to their mom, I'm going to look after you. I'm going to think of you first rather than myself, rather than run down the road, or run away from home, do what you have to do.
0: It's important that you make the point about being obedient, being there and having the openness to see and feel the pain or the agony of what your mother is going through, what you've gone through to bring you to where you are. And the men in that light too must take responsibility.
1: Yes. You see, what men have been doing have been exploiting the weaknesses in women who do not exhibit these character traits. They take advantage of their weaknesses, all for their own selfishness. They want to have sex. They want to boast that they've had a virgin. They want to boast they've had a girl who's 13 or 14 or 15 or 19, whatever the age may be. The younger, the better. Mm-hmm. The younger, the bigger the boast. Mm-hmm. Mm-hmm. And it's disgusting. Yeah, men of all ages, not young men alone, because I saw it in Jamaica with the pastor the other day.
0: A 13-year-old.
1: So it is generally, and that is wrong. We should be looking after each other, and if you treat each other with love, you would never do something like that. Mm-hmm. Men and women, do not allow yourselves to be manipulated. Do a Ruth. Be strong, be obedient to your parents. Think of them and think of leading a noble life, because life is long. You may go to starting nowadays at 10 and having all the little fun. But what will happen when you're 30?
0: Yeah.
1: Where will you be when you're 40? Did you finish your education? Do you have a good job? Can you look after yourself? Can you look after those children that you've born? Think of it.
0: Because that is the problem, the long-term effect of the woman not being prepared for what is ahead of her. She started life too early, having children so early, getting sexually involved so early. And by the time she's 20, 25, there's so much she have gone through. I have not really enjoyed being a youth.
1: And exactly, and had become a child mother.
0: Yes.
1: When hadn't been mature enough to be a mother, I don't mature from mentally mature,
0: mm-hmm,
1: to be a mother, to cope with motherhood. So how does one then care for those children as a mother would? All you do your best, but there's certain qualities you have not yet developed, and therefore your child whom you love is going to suffer, and then that will pass on to the next generation. So it doesn't make sense what I'm saying to the women out there to do that. And what happens? And what about Ruth's character? In chapter 2, verse 11, verse 10, here's Ruth talking to Boaz, because Boaz saw her and started treating her nicely. At this, she bowed down with her face to the ground. She exclaimed, why have I found such favor in your eyes that you notice me, a foreigner? 11, Boaz replied, I've been told all about what you have done for your mother-in-law since the death of your husband. How you left your father and mother and your homeland and came to live with a people you did not know before. May the Lord repay you for what you have done. May you be richly rewarded by the Lord, the God of Israel, under whose wings you have come to take refuge. For what she has done for her mother-in-law. She lost her husband. She left her parents and said, I'm going to stay with my mother-in-law to look after her. Mm-hmm. She was unselfish. She was caring. She was loving. And she's now reaping the rewards of what? Of her kindness. character. But the reward she was reaping was a reward of kindness, because her character was one of kindness. So you reap, so you show, so shall you reap. If we have a character that's not kind, that is selfish, we will reap a like reward. Mm-hmm. In her case, she reaped the reward of kindness from Boaz.
0: Jimmy, a woman is sitting there listening and saying to herself, but I'm caring even to my husband and to my boyfriend, and he's not showing me any care, or I'm not reaping any reward. All I'm getting is pain from this relationship.
1: And that is why this message is also for those men, is that you're not supposed to do that. There's two sides to a coin. There are two sides to a coin. One man, one person's obligation, there's another obligation on the other side. While it's the woman's obligation to look after the family, it's the man's obligation to do his role, play his part too. So this is a message for everybody, not just for women. But it is to show us how a woman of virtue is so important and so strong and so central to the family life, which everything grows out from, into the society and into the world, that men must play their part and respect women, but women must also, for themselves, have that character in the face of trials and tribulations, that character, so that no one can say you are this or you are that. People only have good things to say about you, that you are of noble character. Once you have noble character, let people do what they want on the outside, but don't change your goodness. Other people will feel it, their consciences will prick them, and they will have to change. They will be seen to be the wrongdoers. It's like in life, we go around life, if as we said last week, if people doing you wrong, you have to stick to your Christ-like principles. Mm-hmm. And they will have to come round, and they will pay the price ultimately.
0: Right.
1: Don't compromise your principles.
0: You shouldn't fall on the knife they have placed there for you.
1: That's nicely put. Don't fall on the knife they have placed. Yes, I like that. You know, don't let yourself down.
0: It's important. And what would you say to the man who saying to himself, well, you know, I want to, but I've seen how my father, I've treated my mother, and I'm you know, I find it difficult to treat the woman any other way, like the verbal abuse, the physical abuse.
1: Well, I say shame on you. I say utter shame on you. You know, no one's perfect. You're going to have family quarrels,
0: yeah,
1: and so forth. But if it is that your pattern, that means that is the way you behave, generally speaking, then you've got a real problem. And you've got to sort yourself out. There's absolutely no excuse for a pattern like that.
0: Mm-hmm.
1: You're showing one lack of respect for others, but lack of respect for yourself, because no one could say of you that you're of no noble character. What's your character? Would you like your son to grow up in the same way?
0: It's a good question.
1: You know, is that what you want for your son?
0: So then you need to set the example. Despite what I've gone before you, you need to do something that is different.
1: Yep.
0: You must show more love and care for your family.
1: I could understand people being conditioned by the environment in which they're brought up. But this is why, you see, we have to reach out to God for his help, because we need to get out of these dark corners. Mm-hmm. And if you find yourself in a dark corner, and we all have different dark corners in our lives,
0: yes,
1: we need help. And we need enlightenment. We need our eyes to be opened. And what gives comfort and what gives encouragement and strength to break free of that is God's word, and really having faith that but in two ways, having faith to break free, and also break free because forgetting what's behind and striving and looking forward not being concerned overly, because you'll have some concern about what people will say, oh, boy, that man used to be like that. Well, it's a good thing that you used to be like, because it means you're no longer, and right. therefore you have improved. Because everybody has a used to be. Yes. Everybody has a skeleton in their closet.
0: Everybody have a past.
1: Everybody has a past. That is why it's unimportant. It's only good to look at the past to see how far someone has come, but not to keep them locked into that past.
0: Don't use that to judge the present person, but use the environment for which they're in now and how they are operating now to be able to say, yeah, she has moved, he has moved. Their life is far better than I knew it a year ago or 5 years ago.
1: Yes, and to both the people looking on at someone who's moved on and the person who has moved on, the God's word gives you both an guidance as to how to behave. One, don't judge a person who's moved on. And one, the person who's moved on, don't feel guilty. Don't feel bad. Don't take on people who are criticizing or reminding you of your past transgressions.
0: Because we have a way of doing that.
1: Oh, we love it. Yeah. Take confidence in God's word. You know, the prodigal son.
0: Yes.
1: There was a banquet laid on. The father was so happy to see him come back. So it's good to be back.
0: Good to be home.
1: It's good to be home.
0: Good to be home.
1: So come home to God. And women, ladies, everybody, be of noble character. Remember Ruth and remember, read Proverbs chapter 31 from verse 10 to the end. And men, read Proverbs chapter 31 verse 10 to the end. And understand the treasure that you have there with your companion, your wife, or your girlfriend, as the case may be. The absolute treasure. Treasure her.
0: Amen. Amen. Pray for us.
1: Well, Lord Jesus Christ, your mother, Blessed Virgin Mary, set the example. Women are the cornerstone of our life here on earth. Cause us to respect them for who they are, not just as human beings, but the special place they play as women. A strong character who looks after the family, noble, fearing the Lord. Cause us to support them and cause the women to be ever conscious of their esteemed position.
0: Yes, Lord.
1: That they have a special place in this world to take care of the family. Let them not lose their noble character.
0: Hallelujah.
1: Let them rely on you in the face of adversity. Pray to you that their partners, their husbands, their boyfriends will understand how to behave towards them. Let them all, both women and men, reach out to you, Lord, so that we can build on the example of Ruth, and we can build on the words of wisdom in Proverbs chapter 31. In the name of Jesus we pray. Amen.
0: Amen and amen. Thank you so much, Brother Jimmy Bristol, for sharing once again. And women, just an encouragement to women. That's the word for today. May God bless you and keep you. Go to the website, sgbcgrenada.com. I am Pastor Stanford Simon. Send me a mail, stanfordsimon01@gmail.com. And Brother Jimmy Bristol and I will be back here next week. At the same time, we do this all over again right here on this station. Remember, we love you dearly, but God loves you far more. Have a great week. Bye-bye.

Happy Mother's Day. Greeting going out to all the beautiful moms of this nation, especially the hard-working mothers of this nation. Just want to wish you a happy Mother's Day. God bless you and have a blessed day.

Good afternoon to all. My name is Shannon Morast, and I would just like to take this opportunity to wish all the mothers of Grenada, Carriacou, and Petite Martinique a blessed Mother's Day. I would like to especially thank my mom, Josephine Rodriguez. Thank you for all the sleepless nights, the tough times, and the joyous times. Continue to be a strong tower in our home and society. May God continue to grant all mothers strength, wisdom, peace, beauty, compassion, faithfulness. God bless.

pleasant good day to the mothers of Grenada, Karakou, and Pirimatni, particularly the women of New Life Fellowship in Bolio. This is Pastor Crow sending you greetings on this special day, Mother's Day. Wishing you all the best and God's blessing

My name is Jonathan James, and today's story is entitled A Mother's Love. I remember it. The sky was gray that day, and Mom and I had just had another fight. I can't even remember what it was about now. All I do know is that I had said some very hurtful things to her, and she had cried. Yes, I remember her tears and how I forced myself to look away because her tears stung, but I didn't apologize. Even when I saw her dressing to leave for her 3 o'clock shift and struggling to stop sniffling, I didn't say, "I'm sorry, Mom." Even though every cell in my body screamed out that I should, I didn't. Then she walked out the door, and for a moment, I relaxed, thinking that we would make up when she got home, that the stress of her job was bound to make her forget the argument. All was well until I heard the sudden screech of tires outside, and my heart stopped. The thud that followed practically knocked me off my feet, and I had to grab hold of the kitchen counter just to stand. But I didn't go outside, just yet. You see, somehow I knew what had happened, but as long as I stayed inside, as long as I didn't see it, I could pretend that nothing had happened. Then the tears started, wet and hot, pooling in my eyes, but I didn't cry. There was nothing to cry about, right? So when my neighbor started pounding on my door, and I heard crying from Mrs. May, our landlady, that crying began. Warm, salty mini rivulets that streamed down the sides of my face, followed by the screams. I literally screamed. I can still feel how my throat burned as if someone had put a grater to it. Then the throbbing in my head that, thank God, knocked me out, literally. And as my eyes blinked rapidly on the brink of consciousness and unconsciousness, I saw my big brother, Mike, who never showed emotion at all because he was too much of a man, with his face screwed up in agony. That's what pushed me over the edge, and I slept. You know, people think that if you stay in a hospital long enough, you cease to smell the scent. Let me tell you now, that's a bold-faced lie. I had been coming here for 2 months since the accident, and nothing changed. Not the scent, and even more painful, not Mother's condition. I visited her for an hour every day, sometimes with my brothers, but mostly by myself. I would always hug her, hold her hand, and apologize for arguing with her. Apologize for not hugging her and for not telling her to have a safe trip like I usually did. This occasion was no different. I went through my ritual of apologies. I meant every word and kissed her forehead and laid my head on her stomach. Cried again for what was probably the 1,000th time since I had awoken 2 months ago. That's when I felt it. Mother's hand squeezing mine, trying to comfort me. I jumped up, tears not stopping, and met Mother's wide, bright eyes. I opened my mouth to say something, anything, but she beat me to the punch, her face holding a warm smile. I forgive you. This story was entitled A Mother's Love.

Richie there, deep river woman, you know, the woman that stay with you all through thick and thin. And men, you need to be very appreciative of that woman in your life. And you children need to be very appreciative of the mother that God have blessed you with. Here is Michael Bolton doing for us. When a man love a woman, make all the difference in the world. But boy, when a woman love a man, she really loves him. And deep inside, she care for him. When the mother have that child in her arms, she loved that child no matter what. Her child would always be her child. To the depths of the sea, yes, to the midst of the far, she would love him. He's good or bad, she would love him. She would say, he is my child. She is my child. What you want me to do? When a man loves a woman, he loves her. Happy Mother's Day to all our mothers. This is Encounter.

then there, the beauty of love, the beauty of care. And a mother loved her children much more than words can even express, and she would tell you clearly, it is my child. No matter what you say or think about him or her, they are my child. And you just have to leave that alone and have not much to say. And we know what that is like. Mothers, thank you for being there for us. I am Stanford Simon. This is Encounter. We're all happening with him. Some great music. Happy Mother's Day to all our mothers. God's blessings on you and your family.

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0: this is me, Matonia. I'm just saying happy Mother's Day to a wonderful mother, Leslie Ann Cox of Lagoon Rose, St. George. I'd also like to extend happy Mother's Day to my aunts, Tanti Rosie and Tanti Margaret. May God richly bless you all and keep you. Thanks for the great and wonderful influences. And also, not forgetting all the incredible mothers, biological or not. You have been doing a great job, and we just continue to pray God's richest blessing. Happy Mother's Day, all.
1: This one goes out to all the mamas out there.

at me and all that I am, an honest and good citizen of this land. I'm talented, brilliant, and persevering, you see. But most of all, I'm glad to be me. My childhood was unpleasant, surely a mess. But making good choices helped me pass the test. A drunken father who cursed every day and could be found at the rum shop any time of the night or day. Whenever he came to the house, it was horror for us. So I was as quiet as a church mouse. He beat my mother until she bled, then left her there at the foot of the bed. No emotion any of us dared to show, for fear that our father would deal us a blow. I can't recall which was worse, our mother's beatings or our father's. The scars on my back are evidence of their brutal attacks. White shirts turned cherry red when we wore them the next day. For school was a must. There was no other way. I was teased by my peers of my prostitute mother and drunken father throughout my years. I cried with shame, but was determined nonetheless that one day I'd surely be out of this mess. I climbed the ladder one rung at a time, even fell off, but got up every time. I was a key member. I had a significant role to play. The world needed me, me. The scars no longer mattered, and blows would only encourage me to succeed and one day be free. At last, here I am. Shameful heritage and scars on my skin. But let me introduce you to the person within. Ambitious, persevering, peaceful, loving, honest, and kind. That's me. I have stood the test of time. I am an asset to this world, a person of character. I'm priceless. That's me. I am Lady Gans.

Jean, well, their mother's love's the best thing you can find. She don't refuse to answer you when you call. She's there for you. It's her child, she would say. That's my child, no matter what you say or think. It is my child. Happy Mother's Day to all the mothers out there throughout the length and breadth of this beautiful land of ours. And so, giving God thanks as we continue to give him praise. You had a great time last night at National Stadium. To all of you, wherever you are, all the mothers, happy Mother's Day to you as I continue on this beautiful world. And, you know, people are enjoying themselves whenever you think about it. For the mothers who give so much to us, we need to be grateful and thankful for what they do for us. Happy Mother's Day to all our mothers. Here is the man, Beres Harmon, and I know that you mothers had a great time last night. Let us love some more.

taken it to St. George Southeast, and it's going to be an evening to remember. 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

0: Right, folks, greetings coming up. I have someone on the line. You're allowed to send greetings. General McDonald, good afternoon to you. And I'm sure you'd like to send some greetings out to your mother and whoever else.
1: Yes, Pastor Simon, happy Sunday to you as well. And of course, I want to take the opportunity to send out birthday greetings to my mom. I know everybody says this, but I think my mom is the absolute best Rosie St. Bernard down there in Mondelez. You know, I love you, the sacrifices you make for all your children, your grandchildren, the examples you set. We love you so much. We appreciate you. And we just want to make this day so special for you. And we hope you're having a blast today.
0: Oh, wonderful, Janelle. And I want to wish you a happy Mother's Day. I know you have two beautiful children. So I want to wish you a happy Mother's Day, too. And I hope you enjoy the evening. And I hope you're having a bundle of a time.
1: Thank you so much. Yes, two wonderful girls, and they are making the day special for me. But I also want to send out some greetings to my aunts. I have some aunts. I mean, like I said, my whole family, they're based on sacrifice. They're very together. And they support each other. My aunt Annette, my aunt Rose in the States, my aunt Lyris, and all the mothers of the GBN. I can't let the day pass without shouting you out. Wonderful set of people, great mothers. Happy Mother's Day to all the mothers in Grenada. I hope it's really special for everyone, because mothers are just special.
0: I must say, y'all make a lot of sacrifice, right? Pull you all out of this society and the society in trouble, right? A lot of trouble.
1: I mean, you know, before you get into motherhood and you see certain things and you look at it and you don't fully understand, but once you get to that position of being a mother yourself, then you understand. And you also appreciate what your mother did for you when you have to do certain things for your child. And I just wanted, if you could give me a minute here, going back to from the time they were a baby. And I remember people, my friends who had children before me, tell me stories of their children getting sick with something as simple as the cold, but at a young stage they can't breathe. And a mother would put her mouth to the child's nose and pull out the cold. And I remember saying, you know, that would never be me, until you have those little babies and you put in that position. I mean, the sacrifices you make from the time you get pregnant, because you know pregnancy itself is a risk and a life-changing experience from that moment to having the children and growing them up. It's a lot of pressure on you, but like I say, once you're in it, most people, I think they just commit to it, and you want the best for that child, and things you probably thought you never would do, you find yourself doing
0: and continue to do.
1: And listen, the older you get, you think you'll get a break, huh? Not so.
0: They're constantly there. Somebody say, who's that?
1: Hold on, honey. Yes, like right now, I have to go answer some questions, so we'll catch up.
0: All right, then, take care. Happy Mother's Day to you, my dear.
1: Thank you so much.
0: Take care.
1: And all your people as well.
0: All right, take care. Bye-bye. All right, folks, you heard it there from General McDonald telling Happy Mother's Day to all the mothers. She's off, and to all the mothers across this land. Happy Mother's Day to you. More music. Let us continue to do that right here on Encounter. I am Stanford Simon.

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take that rather there out of Trinidad. Baby mother, good afternoon to all of you wherever you're listening, for all the length and breadth of this beautiful land of ours, and to all of the mothers that are listening. I am Pastor Stanford Simon, and every mother that is listening to me, especially you young ladies who are in school, keep in mind that the man tell you he loves you and he cares for you and he wants the best for you until you're pregnant, and then he disappears and you're on your own taking care of the child that he left you with. Nothing wrong in having the child. I do not want you to have an abortion, but I tell you this, your whole future then in tatters. You have to rethink, reschedule your whole life. You have to do things now that you did not intend to do. Now you're a baby, but yet you're a mother. You have to take care of your child. Be careful with that. And for you men who are listening to me, I wonder if you're taking care of your mother. I wonder if you're doing that. And think carefully of how you're living your life. You ladies, what are you doing? Are you looking after your mother? Are you reaching out to her? Yeah, I know she do some things you don't like. She has said some things you do not like. But she's your mother. She is your mother. You cannot get another mother. You really cannot get another mother. And you have you men that are loving your wife so much and so much so that your wife putting you against your mother, and your husband who putting the woman against their mother, and you being a woman taking it and talking against your mother so much with the man you so love him. Be careful. Be very, very careful with that, because you may just find out one day that the only thing you got is your mother. Hey, you could always get another wife, another girlfriend, but you cannot get another mother. Keep that in mind. No matter what they say to you, what they do to you, she's your mother. No matter what a woman tell you, the man tell you, you can never, ever, ever get another mother. When she's gone, she's gone. And by the way, let me find a song. Listen to what Lord Kitchen had to say about that. I think that he speak very well when it comes to talking about mother.

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If your mother and your wife are drowning, I want to know which one you would be saving. Well, for me, I'm holding on to my mother. And my wife, she will have to excuse. Kitchener, I can always get another wife, but I can't.

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Oh, gosh, but still love them, you hear? 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What do you want me to do? Oh, Lord, and yet the mothers just leave them alone with the children, yeah? Mothers, keep loving your children, and children, keep loving your mother. For those of you who are not loving your mother, please try to do that. It is very, very critical and important that you do that. This is Encounter. I am Stanford Simon. Thank you so much for joining me today. It's Mother's Day. Happy Mother's Day to all our mothers throughout this beautiful land, wherever you're listening, across the world. Happy Mother's Day to you. Here, what Dennis Plummer had to say about

The Democratic People's Movement is taking it to St. George Southeast, and it's going to be an evening to remember. 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

Happy Mother's Day. Greeting going out to all the beautiful moms of this nation, especially the hard-working mothers of this nation. Just want to wish you a happy Mother's Day from the St. George's Baptist Church. God bless you and have a blessed day.

Gwen Stephen. Gwen Stephen there. We got a lovely chat of a happy Mother's Day to all the mothers, to those who have given themselves so much, to their children, to their husband, to their boyfriend, to the persons who have given much to the father that they have so choose to be with because of their children and the dedication and commitment. And a lot of women stay in a relationship not because of them, but because of their children, and they want the best for them. And I really want to thank you mothers who have given so much to us in so many ways. Thank you. Thank you for your love. Thank you for your harmony. Thank you for the joy that you give to us. I am Stanford Simon. Go to our website, sgbcgrenada.com. Let's continue some music on this beautiful Mother's Day. Here now is Lucky to Be. Yeah, I tell you what, it is not easy, but Mama said that these are things that you should do, and you didn't do it. You pay the consequences. 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
4: Good morning to everyone. It's good to be here. Happy Mother's Day to all the mothers. And it's a special day for you as you have given so much to us. Today we have a number of folks who have joined us in New York. We welcome you, those of you listening in Queens, the Bronx, Connecticut, Long Island. We welcome all of you who are part of our service today, and it's a joy as we continue to proclaim the Word of God. Happy Mother's Day to all of you. Turn with me to the Book of Solomon. At the conclusion, I would share with you the entire chapter, but I only want to read just a few verses as we begin. Just the first four verses I would read, but I'm going to cover the entire chapter. This book is a book of love. Solomon thinking about the bride, the mother of his children, and yet still the bride responding in her own unique way of having to keep herself. The lovers speak, and they speak from deep within. Solomon, if you go to the book of Proverbs and you turn forward, Ecclesiastes, then the book of Songs of Solomon, a book we seldom read from. You don't often read from this book. Turn with me to the book of Solomon. At the conclusion, I would share with you the entire chapter, but I only want to read just a few verses as we begin. Just the first four verses I would read, but I'm going to cover the entire chapter. This book is a book of love. Solomon thinking about the bride, the mother of his children, and yet still the bride responding in her own unique way of having to keep herself. The lovers speak, and they speak from deep within. Solomon, if you go to the book of Proverbs and you turn forward, Ecclesiastes, then the book of Songs of Solomon, a book we seldom read from. You don't often read from this book. Oh, that you were like a brother to me who nursed at my mother's breast. If I have found you, O Doe, I would have kissed you. No one would despise me either. I would lead you and bring you into the house of my mother, who used to instruct me. I would give you spiced wine to drink from the juice of my pomegranates. Let his left hand be under my head and his right hand embrace me. I want you to sway, O daughters of Jerusalem, do not arouse or weaken my love until she pleases. Father, we thank you. Thank you for the joy of love, the joy and love of our mothers. Thank you for the opportunity, Lord, they have given to us to live, because they could have aborted us. They didn't. They have kept, they have sustained, They've gone through every trouble there is, Lord, to ensure that the children live and succeed. I pray, O God, as I share your word this morning, our hearts would reflect on the power, the joy, the peace, and the agony of our mother, yet still the beautiful love that she showed. In Jesus' holy and precious name, amen. Amen. Within the pages of Solomon, and I want you to stay with me in this, pay attention. The title, I am dark but lovely. I am dark but beautiful. There is a story behind everything. How a picture got to be on a wall. How a scar got on your face. Sometimes the stories are simple, and sometimes they are hard and heartbroken and very heartbreaking for some. But behind all your stories is always your mother's story, because hers is where you begin. Mitch Albom. Her story where we all begin. Her story is for which we all find ourselves having the story that we have, being who we are. Without your mother, where would you be? Think for a moment. Without your mother, where would you be? Without your mother saying, I want this child, even though it's painful, even at first you may say no, but you carried the child. In the ancient Near East, it was improper to show public affection except between family members. The girl is wishing that she could show her feeling and affection to her lover, even in public. Of chapter 8, verse 1. She wishing that here I can show my public affection to the person I love. Have you ever loved someone and find it very hard to keep your affection inside and cannot show it publicly? Have you loved someone so dearly in the midst of it, it hurt inside, yet still your love is very real, very personal? In chapter 2, verse 7, chapter 3, verse 5, chapter 8, verse 4, it says, do not arouse or awaken love until it is right, until it pleases. For when you find within your love is aroused before it should be, it can be very dangerous. Within our society, the television and media, the magazine, sex sells. And for many of our young people, is aroused before. It's awakened before it should be awakened. Deep inside, you get a young woman who begin to think in a particular way before she should be thinking that way. A young man who begin to think in a particular way before he should. For many of us who grew up when we was 12 and 13 years, you talk about sex, we didn't know about sex. You hear it, but it's something foreign. Today, ask a 9-year-old about sex and they could describe it for you. Talk about sex to a 10-year-old young girl, and even they're having children at the age of 11. Love is awakened before it should be awakened within that young woman. And therefore, it begin to carry her into a place where she shouldn't be.
1: For some of you have had children very young and your love was awakened before it should, and that's why you got pregnant. That's why that you have a child. That's why you had to leave school before you had to. That's why you had to walk away from the family you love and go on your own before you had to. Because love in itself was awakened before it should. And within, there is that which begin to haunt you even while you find yourself saying, what if? What if I kept myself a virgin? What if I didn't get involved in this relationship before then? What if? What if? The reality of it is that you have a child, you are mother. And here, this young woman, Solomon, she speak, oh, that you were like my brother who nursed in my mother's breast. If I found you outdoor, I would have kissed you. Inside, the hunger start for love, yet still it's trapped within, and therefore it is what it is. In verse 6 and 7, in this final description of their love, the girl includes some of the significant characteristics of love, even can be found in 1 Corinthians chapter 13. Love is as strong as death. Do you know of people who love so much they would kill? I love you so much that if you were to go with another man and another woman, I would kill you. And I'm sure there are some right now living on there. The man said to you, if you ever leave me, you're dead. The love is so strong

sometimes you better run and run fast, because it can destroy you as much as it is beautiful. Love is beautiful to have, to hold that person within and cherish them within and say, how much I love you. You mean so much to me. My life will not be the same without you. For you I live and for you I die. Even the world can fall apart, but my love for you will never die, my love. I love you so much. There is nothing ever possible can remove this love I have for you within. Sometimes when you hear those words, you better run. Because within, he said, oh my lover, I wish I could kiss you. And sometimes when you wish you could kiss, you better wish that you never did kiss. Some of you who now listen to me would reflect on your own life and said, I wish I never did get that first kiss. You young women and young men, listen to me. A kiss is beautiful, but when it's the rose before its time, it can be very dangerous. For being a mother is wonderful, but being a mother before you should be a mother and knowing yourself is even more dangerous. For the very child that you would bring forth will not be able to get that nursing and get that guidance from a mother, but they would get it from a child who yet to understand who they are. It cannot be killed by time or disaster. Love cannot be killed by time nor disaster. If you love somebody, you try, you could kill the person, but you can't kill the love they have for that person. Think about the person who have given up their life out of love. For I heard a Calypsonian says that if his mother and his wife was drowning, he could get another wife, but he can't get another mother. So he said, it have great truth in it, because reality, when there is disaster, where is your first love? And where that love is pointed, it is where you're going to go, despite the circumstances. Even in the midst of it, for some of you have said, you don't see him, love have him sick, is stupidy, he bazodi. Look at her, she's bazodi with the love of the man. You don't see the man she loving. I can see what she see in that man, that she could love him so well. You cannot see it, but for her it's love descriptive in a way that you cannot describe, for it is within the heart, and time nor disaster cannot kill that love that she has for that man. For the love you have and the love you hold, time cannot destroy. For until lifetime, you still would be in love. It cannot be bought for any price, because it is freely given. Anybody who wants to pay for their love, soon that paycheck will run out. For when no money, the Calypsonian said, money, Brother Jimmy, no money, no love. And think about how many families are in trouble today, because the economy has crashed and money have disappeared, and they realize what they had was the dollars and cents, the credit card and the debit card, catching a plane or going and shop. Those were the things that hold their relationship together. For the money gone and love have disappeared, because in the first place there were never love, there were only money. For in itself, I cannot be bought for any price, because I'm freely given. You do not have to buy my love. You cannot buy my love. Money cannot buy your love. What can? It is you and within, and you do not see love coming. It's something you cannot understand, neither can you describe when it hits you in the middle.
Think about it with me. For those of you who have been in love or in love, tell me something. He said, I am lovely. I'm dark. I am lovely. I am beautiful. Yet still in the midst of it. Think of when you fell in love. Did you know it was coming? Did you see the love coming? Sometimes it just appears on you. Think of the man or the woman who in love and the beauty. They go home and they get the food and they can't eat. You know what I'm talking about. You can't eat the food. Before long you can't eat, then you can't sleep. Before long you start to walk and you can't walk. Before long you're getting basodi, like they say, because somehow you can't function. Your limb, when you see the person, your limb getting weak. You can't stand up, because it is within, there is something that is passionate. And even when you find yourself within them peasant, you're glowing like a diamond. And you don't see how she blushing? Me? Blushing what? But it all over you. You cannot see the love, because within, I am dark, I am lovely, yet still you cannot see it. But it is there. It's beautiful. It's awesome. It is descriptive. You cannot buy me. I am priceless. Do not try to buy the love of anyone. Love is priceless. It is priceless in every way, because no cost can be compared with it. The richest man or woman cannot buy love. And if they try, they will not succeed. Love must be accepted as a gift from God and then shared within the guidelines God provides. And the guidelines God provides is that love is what it is. Even though I give my money to the poor, even though I give my body up to be burned and have not love, I am nothing. It gives freely. Accept the love of your mother, spouse, friend, family as God's gift, and strive to make your love a reflection of the perfect love that comes from God Himself. Your love must not be one that is pretensive. Stop pretending to love somebody when in your heart you know you do not love them. Stop pretending to be their friend when you know in truth and in fact you're not their friend. It's not good. It's unhealthy, and there are Christians who do that. They're jamming you like Bobo, yet still they want to lick you down like Kobo. They want to tear you apart, because in reality they're plain as they love you, but they do not love you, because in itself it is beautiful to love. George Washington said these words: "My mother was the most beautiful woman I ever saw. All I am, all I owe to my mother. I attribute my success in life to the moral, intellectual, and physical education I received from her." Mothers, you play a very important part in the life of your children. You are lovely, you are beautiful. Love in itself that have got you where you are, to

you love your children. It is my child. Like somebody would say, it come from my belly, not yours. What you want me to do is my child. Leave me alone. Verse 8 and 9. The girl was reflecting on her days when she was younger and under the care of her brother, who wondered how to help her prepare. Who wondered how to help her prepare.

serious. When the child and going into puberty, it is when the things begin to happen. The hormones begin to move, and like hormones are moving younger and younger these days in their body, becoming more and more dangerous. This leads me to the point to point out to you today one of the things that is hurting some and so many mothers within our country, within our churches. An issue that even in the midst of it, even as a young age, it begins to be a problem for many mothers. Low self-esteem. Low self-esteem. When one hear of the term low self-esteem, the extreme images of a woman who walks around with her head held down, or a woman with an eating disorder. A woman who, first, these are the first thing that comes to her mind. She hold her head down, and she don't want to in any way approach or be a part of nothing, because she afraid to even make her voice be heard or speak publicly. She afraid, fear. Her beauty becomes something else because she work hard to be somebody else that she's not. Our minds really go to the well-dressed woman sitting across from us on the table, at church, on the bus. The manager behind the beautiful desk are driving a BMW. You really go to that and think that these women are so successful, they cannot suffer from low self-esteem. Trust me, sometimes they are the worst. They are the worst who suffer from so low self-esteem. Inside, they hurt. And they hide behind their work. They hide behind success. They hide behind those things. But deep inside by themselves, their cancer of low self-esteem is eating them and tearing them apart. And maybe you are that person today. Leaving, one may think of those, and not think in terms of those persons who live in Westerhall Point or True Blue or Lansapine. You know, think about that. The well-dressed, no-nonsense businesswoman, you may not think about that, because they do not suffer with these issues. You may think something of somebody in Grenans Valley or somebody in town somewhere, or somebody in a country who suffer from that. These women cannot suffer from that. Look at the class they come from. Trust me, the bigger the class is, the more some of them suffer with low self-esteem. Because the truth is, sometimes they struggle for love. They struggle to be accepted. They struggle to have that within. For they themselves do not realize that they are struggling. Sometimes when they're 20 years of age, they're now realizing that they're suffering with low self-esteem. And sometimes it is dangerous. You wonder why some young women go off the tantrum. Why some of them find themselves in relationship that they shouldn't be. For the man come along and said, "Honey, I love you. You are the most beautiful thing since God created the earth. I'll climb the highest mountain. I'll go to the lowest valley. I'll carry you on wings like an eagle wherever you want to go. And my love for you will drift with you to the deepest ocean. Come with me, baby. Come with me." And before long, she finds herself being carried on the wings of the words of the man. And soon as she realizes, the man is a sweet talker. She realized that the words that she heard was only talk, because deep inside her low self-esteem, looking for love, the words that she never heard from her father, her brother, or anybody close to her, she heard it now. "Yes, I find him. Come, baby, take me, carry me in your bosom. I'll go wherever you want me to go." Not realizing the man is a sweet talker, and he carrying her to her death, and buried with three children, and then he go to the next woman. Even the woman who look like she has it all put together outside could be doubting herself a great deal on the inside. The woman who look well-dressed, shoes match, with a handbag,

nice outfit, hair well done, all the jewelry to go with it, and she steps out in style and carry herself with elegance. But you look at the outside, it look all beautiful, but the inside she's fragile. She's breakable. You heard, and some of those big superstars that you heard, you wake up a morning and heard their overdose. They kill themselves. What you think they're suffering from a lot of times is low self-esteem, and they're looking for a special high. They're looking for something to compensate. Let me tell you, love is dark, but it's lovely. It's beautiful in itself. Sometimes it can be very dark, yet still beautiful. For you as a woman must look at yourself and tell yourself you are lovely. And God has created you in his own image and likeness. And no matter what anybody say to you, you must hold yourself together and know that you are beautiful. Studies show that 90% of all women want to change at least one aspect of their physical appearance. 90% of women. Is either the eye too big, the hip too big, the belly too out of place, the legs too long, too short, the eye should have been a little closer, the ears, the nose a bit too long, the lips should be a bit broad, a bit puffier. I want to change something about me. I want to get it right. But you don't realize, when you look at the magazine and think about the women that you see on it, is because they photoshopped the woman and she looking so good. See her in real life. She look at close to what you see on the magazine. So you want to look like the Photoshop woman on the magazine, when in truth and in fact, the woman in a natural way, living her life and eating Kentucky Fry whilst you decide that I ain't eating it at all. You decide you're starving yourself and they're giving you all these things to keep off the weight. In truth and in fact, they're eating it more than you. Thank God we can Photoshop off the weight. You can't Photoshop it off. It's there. Some women say, Pastor, I don't know where the weight's coming from, but the hips getting a bit bigger. Pastor, I'm walking, I'm trying to get it off. But when you finish, is what you're eating. The Coke, the fizzy drink, the fatty food. But why? But why so many women want to change their physical appearance? There are different factors. But the media and the celebrity models, it becomes difficult for the young woman to internalize negative comments about herself. When you look at the young girl and you say to her, Yancy, you look just like your father. Big nose. You didn't see her like your mother. Big hip. You didn't see her head just like your family. You didn't see her hair and your head is picky. When you begin to tell the young woman that, when she begin to think about herself, she want to change those things that you have been implanting into her day after day. She want to change it. She want to change it. So when she grew up, she say, when I grow up, I want to change that. Like a lady said to me this week, I say, you look lovely. She said, Pastor, when I go home, I say, you know, I don't make up and you look good. She said, yeah, when I go home, I don't have to take off this and take off that and take off this. And when the husband come in, I have to run and put it back on. Because these days they have everything, you know. Everything you could have on. I mean, there are some people wearing things. I mean, you wonder what is theirs and what is not. There's so much of them that is not, that you're wondering what they have is theirs. Because a lot of the times, the cry comes out that here and this young woman would become a mother. With all these issues, you think it easy, man, or you think it easy? We nice, you know. Women have real issues to contend with. And on top of that, they have to be a mother. On top of that, they still have to do other things. According to a study conducted by the New York University Child Study Center,
by Dr. Robin F. Goodman. He writes this: girls' self-esteem peaks when they are 9 years old. Then take a nosedive. Listen carefully. This was shocking for me. Then take a nosedive. Studies show that 75% of 8 and 9 year olds like their looks. However, that figure dropped to 56% once the girl reached ages 12 and 13. Serious. Serious. She loves herself. She 8 and 9. She loves herself and in the mirror and think nice and everything good. And you see how she does. And I think about a 9-year-old young girl. And when she reached 12 and 13, she started. She want to put on makeup. She want to change this about her. Oh, you know what I'm talking about? Why? Because it is. She want to change. And sometimes it's because what you put in the child, what you begin to say to the child. It is important to let your child know how important they are to you. How smart and beautiful they are is very instrumental in helping them through the period in their lives. And it is most important to communicate with your children as a mother, as a father. Talk to your child. If you don't talk to them, somebody else will. The TV will, the superstar will, the internet will, their school friend will, their neighbor will. Somebody else will talk with your child. They ask you, mommy, how a child come by? Don't tell them usually they drink ease. I mean, that's the foolishness we used to hear. Parents telling their children, you dropped from a plane. It's impossible. The nonsense that we tell children in the Caribbean, we grew up, some of us, hearing these stories. But it hasn't helped us. Talk to your child. If you can't explain it, find someone else who could. There are many other people around. Find a nurse, a doctor. Find somebody, a good friend, who could sit with your child and explain it. Maybe you're not too versed in certain things. Leave it alone. Do like me. If I have certain things and I don't know what to do, I call the right person. If somebody come to me and I can't deal with the issue, I call somebody who could. The pastor don't know it all. The mother don't know it all. So if I'm struggling with an issue, I get a doctor. If I do, I get a lawyer. If I do, I get up. I can't put on tile, but I know when the tile you put on good. Find the right person to help you.

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This is in Kongtra. Happy Mother's Day to all our mothers. Almost to the end of the time here, but I cannot leave without playing this song for you from the Lord Kitchener. If your mother and your wife is drowning, which one will you save? Answer me honestly. And you wife, ask your husband that. If your mother and me, your wife, is drowning, which one will you save? Well, I tell you what, listen to what the Lord Kitchener had to say. Very interesting. Listen to what Kitchener had to say. If your wife, you say, my wife and my mother is drowning, listen to what he said.

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If your mother and your wife are drowning, I want to know which one you would be saving. Well, for me, I'm holding on to my mother. And my wife, she will have to excuse. Kitchener, I can always get another wife, but I can never.

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1: 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He said, I honor my mother all the time. And it's very true. Your mother is one of the most beautiful thing you have, and you will never, ever get another mother. I end with a song, Denise Plum. Let's take in a little bit of that song as we conclude. As you talk about mothers right here. Happy Mother's Day to you.

0: Oh yes, there, honor thy mother. Happy Mother's Day to all the mothers throughout the length and breadth of this beautiful land and across the world, wherever you are. If you're a mother, happy Mother's Day to you. I am Pastor Stanford Simon. It has been a beautiful time. I've enjoyed the time spent with you. I know some of you are going out to lunch. Went out to lunch. Some of you are going out to dinner. They have something planned special for you. Whatever it is, enjoy every bit of it. You're very, very special. Without you, the world will be in trouble. Really, we will be in a lot of trouble. If you leave the home up to us, you know we men, we would destroy it. Many of us will. I'm telling the truth, men. If they leave the house up to us and the children out to us, we will not function. Isn't that so? Well, I tell you what, as I close off this time together, I want to say thank you so much for listening, for sharing the time with us. And special thanks to Country Cold Stowe, St. George's Baptist Church, really phenomenal home, as they continue to work with us to ensure that these programs are carried. It's never easy, but in truth and in fact, I tell you something unique. I am thankful to God for the opportunity and just the words that have been shared, the thoughts that have been shared, the opportunity given for us to just spend this time together. Happy Mother's Day to all our mothers. Happy, happy, happy, happy Mother's Day to all our mothers. God's richest blessing. Take good care of yourself. Join me here next week at the same time. We do it all over again right here on the station. I'm Pastor Stanford Simon. I'm thankful, I'm grateful that we were able to spend this time together. Have a beautiful week. Bye-bye.
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